0: Austin Massey, good swing first. Good swing and fastball that he saw. And the count is even at one ball, one strike. Massey digs in. In comes a pitch and sharply hit two hopper to second base. And plenty of time for Williamson to get the ball over to the first baseman, Aranda. Massey, although he hit the ball hard, is on the ground and right at the second baseman. And on the way. That brings up Perez. Salvador Perez hitting 203 with 10 home runs. And he's driven in 30. Jack's first pitch fastball is on target, strike one. Salvi, 2 out of 5 on Sunday in Chicago. He was 3 for 12 in the series against the White Sox. It's jammed and rolls it foul back at the plate. And very quickly, Griffin Jacks is in front of Salvador Perez, 0-2. Salvi finished the road trip with 4 hits in 27 at-bats and included a couple of doubles. 0-2 pitch, rolling away, and ball, 2 strikes. Griffin Jacks, in his last 4 starts since June the 7th, has a little tiny ERA, 0.90. But Jensen, his first pitch, Jacks to Jensen. Carter jolted him with a home run. Strike called. Salvi takes a called 3rd strike, and that's 2 strikeouts now for the Rays right-hander. Brings up Rabe. John with 4 hits and 15 at-bats. Did not play in Sunday's game in Chicago. He was just 0 for 2 against the White Sox. Left-handed batter looks at a strike. Sunshine still in center, right center, and a little bit in right field. Ground ball deflected. Shortstop behind second is able to get the ball to first base in time. I don't think Jacks affected that ground ball in any way, shape, or form. He was looking like he was trying to get out of the way as Rabe hit it very sharply, but it's a 1-2-3 inning. And at the end of 2, it's 1-0 KC.
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0: 1-0 Royals on Carter Jensen's leadoff home run in the bottom of the first. So off we go. Inning number 3. And you're Jake.
11: All right, Danny. Thanks very much. See if Noah Cameron can settle in and sharpen the command. He's thrown 37 pitches through 2 innings. Facing Nick Fortes at the bottom of the lineup. His first pitch, Fortes bunts, 3rd base side. Cameron leaves

Lofton charges, barehand pickup, throw to first wide, it goes up against the tarp in foul ground. Fortes heads for second, and he gets there standing. So it's a bunt hit for the catcher out of the nine spot, Nick Fortes, and he advances to second on Nick Lofton's throwing error. Well, the throw was on the inside of the first base bag, and so Salvador Perez couldn't reach across into foul territory to get it. He would have collided right with Fortes running up the line. Runner on second, nobody out. First pitch to Yandy Diaz. Fastball slice down the right field line, sinking, foul just barely. And it's 0-1 on Diaz. Denny told you about Diaz's average, 336 coming in, best average in baseball. Also got the third best on base percentage in baseball. And the third most total hits in baseball, 99. Cameron delivers. Changeup swung out and missed, and now it's 0-2. Diaz is 0-1 today. Line out to Lane Thomas in straightaway center. Royals up 1-0, top of the third. Runner on second with nobody out. Second time through the lineup now for Noah Cameron. The pitch, curve ball in the dirt, and it's 1-2. But Cameron's been at his best first time through the lineup. Opponents hit just 154 against him. Second time through the lineup is where he's gotten punished most. Second time through, opponents are hitting 352 with an OPS over 1,000 against him. The 1-2 pitch, low and outside. Two balls, two strikes on Yandy Diaz. He is a tree trunk of a human. And that is a description of each limb, not the entire body. Open stance from the right side for Diaz. Here's the pitch. Up and in, Diaz twists out of the way. The count's now full, 3 balls, 2 strikes. There was a little bit of an injury scare with Diaz on Sunday. He exited the Rays game against the Diamondbacks with a left shoulder injury. But back in there again tonight at his customary DH spot. The pitch. Inside, ball four. Diaz draws a walk. And he's now reached base in 13 straight games. Runners on first and second, nobody out, and Jonathan Aranda comes to the plate. He had a couple of hits against Noah Cameron last Wednesday at Tropicana Field, a double and an RBI single. This is Cameron's second straight start against the Rays. Here's the pitch. Fastball above the zone, ball one. So who wins the game of adjustments? Talked to Noah the other day. Does he think that seeing his team in succession like this is more advantage pitcher or advantage hitter? He delivers, and Aranda takes a cutter, letter high, called strike 1-1. He said inherently it's advantage hitter. But think about how during a game a hitter sees a pitcher more and more times. Their chances of getting a hit are better and better, usually. The pitch, Aranda flicks it left center field, down on the grass, a base hit. Fortes rounds third. He's in to score. Diaz heads to third. Throw goes to second. That keeps Aranda at first. He's got an opposite field RBI single. This game is tied at one in the top of the third inning. So three straight have reached against Noah Cameron to begin the top of the third, including the first two that Cameron's faced second time through the order. Now he faces the very dangerous Junior Caminero. For one with a flyout. Infield plays Caminero to pull. Here's the pitch. Fastball, bash, foul, third base side. Goes right under Brady Williams' legs in the third base coach's box. Kind of did a hopscotch jump right over that foul ball. Blasted his way. And it's 0-1. Caminero has 22 home runs this year, including at least one each of the last 4 days. Cameron delivers, and Caminero tees off deep to left field. Collins has no chance. It's a long home run for Junior Caminero. He's homered now in 5 consecutive games. And his home run tonight is a 3-run shot that puts the Royals down 4-1.

It is an incandescent stretch for Junior Caminero, who now has 7 home runs in his last 5 games. 8 home runs in his last 7 games. That ball landed just to the neck, just to the left of the bushes near the left field fountains, right on the staircase over there next to the Royals Hall of Fame. 438-foot homer. First pitch to Ryan Belade, and he hits it high in the air, deep to left field. This one's trouble, too. Collins is out of room again. Belade clears the seats and hits the concourse in front of the fountains. Home runs on back-to-back pitches for the Rays. And the Royals now trail 5-1 in the top of the third inning. So 5 straight have reached for the Rays against Noah Cameron in the top of the third. All 5 have scored. First pitch to Johnny DeLuca. There's a changeup over the inner edge called strike, and it's 0-1. Cameron delivers. This is high, 1-1. So, Noah Cameron gets bitten, second time through the lineup once again. Here's the pitch. Wave and a miss, and it's 1-2. And, as Noah maybe alluded to, second time facing a team in less than a week, the advantage hitter. The pitch, looped towards short, just over Witt's glove, down in the left, a base hit for Johnny DeLuca. That is 6 consecutive Rays to reach base, 5 of them with hits. Runner on first, still nobody out, and that brings up Chandler Simpson. Now, what Noah also said, while it was inherently hitter, well, he hasn't thought about any team other than the Rays. Now, the better part of the last week and a half, and so that gives him maybe an edge. First pitch to Simpson. DeLuca runs. Fastball hit in the air. Foul. Third base side out of play. And it's 0-1. But whatever scouting advantage that Noah Cameron had, because the Rays hitters had to prepare for other pitchers between Wednesday and today. Well, in Noah's logic, the Rays seeing him the first time today in a lot of ways is like them seeing him for the 4th time. So close. Here's the pitch. Check swing from Simpson. Doesn't matter. Pitch is a called strike. It's 0-2. Now, well, what is true for Noah Cameron is also equally true for Griffin Jacks and Shane McClanahan tomorrow. So which team can make the adjustments? The pitch outside. 1-2 on Simpson. Royals down 5-1, top of the third inning. Runner on first with nobody out. To first, and DeLuca's back standing. Oh, 57 pitches already for Noah Cameron tonight. The 1-2. It's low. Jensen clips off his mask and scoops it out of the dirt. 2-2 on Chandler Simpson. Now Cameron threw 18 pitches in the first inning, threw 19 pitches in the second inning. He's now thrown 21 pitches already here in the third inning. The 2-2. Just low and outside. Barely missed with a cutter, and the count's ball 3-2. The Royals had an off day yesterday, and so the bullpen is about as fresh as it could be. To first, DeLuca's back standing again. This is shaping up to be another 5-inning start for Noah Cameron if he can get those outs. Despite an off day yesterday, the Royals bullpen did combine for 5 scoreless among 5 arms on Sunday.

now Finch. DeLuca runs. Simpson grounds it through the right side, a base hit into right field. DeLuca turns at second. He gets to third. Chandler Simpson saved it first with a hit. That is five consecutive hits for the Rays. And every single one of their seven batters in this inning has reached base safely. That brings Brian Sweeney out of the first base dugout for a visit, and not a moment too soon. Royals down 5-1 in the top of the third inning, and what began as a trickle, literally, when the bunt single has turned into a waterfall. Sweeney jogs back to the first base dugout now, and everybody goes back to their spots. There's nobody warming yet in the Royals bullpen, though they have started to stir behind the curtain that shields their eyes from the

rising sun. I think that's new out there. I don't remember seeing the window shade that they have down in the bullpen. Runners on the corners. Nobody out for Ben Williamson. Royals down 5-1, top of the third. Toss to first. Simpson takes off. He's picked off. Salvi relays to second. Massey puts the tag down. Simpson's out. He went on first move, and Noah Cameron got him. Kevin Cash has a finger up in the third base dugout. Do the Rays want to challenge? They do not. So Noah Cameron picks off Chandler Simpson and gets his first out of the inning. Now the infield comes in with a runner on third and one away. First pitch to Williamson, and it bounces in. Jensen blocks it with his chest protector and saves a run. One ball, no strikes. There have been a lot of those with Carter Jensen lately. He has gotten so much better at keeping the ball in front of himself. And it's happened quite a bit with runners on third. Here's the pitch. Change up low. Two balls, no strikes on Ben Williamson. Eighth man to bat in the inning for the Rays. Each of the first seven has reached. The only out has come on the bases. Really makes you wonder why Chandler Simpson was thinking about taking off at all. Here's the pitch. Low and inside. Three balls, no strikes. But an inning like this, with the way that the Rays lineup has been producing, with Simpson's speed, didn't seem to be much of a need to get aggressive on the bases in that spot. The 3-0 pitch. Letter high fastball for a strike, and it's 3-1. Well, Noah Cameron will certainly take it. One gone, top of the third. Here's the pitch. Williamson fouls it off his back foot, and the count's full 3-2. The last time the Royals saw Ben Williamson, he was pitching. He was a position player pitching. That was the second to last game. Payoff pitch. Williamson laces it up the middle. Thomas darts in, has to play it on a bounce. A base hit for Williamson. DeLuca scores from third. Ben Williamson is the latest Tampa Bay Ray with a hit in the top of the third inning. That is seven hits for the Rays, six of them consecutively, and the Royals trail 6-1. Taylor Walls becomes the ninth man to bat in the inning. The Rays have batted around, and not a single batter has made an out. Here's the pitch. Walls bunts, foul into the backstop netting, and it's 0-1. There is action in the Royals' bullpen now. Connor Siebold is getting loose. Cameron's about to throw his 31st pitch of this inning. His 68th pitch total tonight. The 0-1. Over the inner third, a called strike, and it's 0-2. It is not a good sign when Noah Cameron has eclipsed his jersey number before getting his ninth out of the game. Here's the pitch. Blowing outside, 1-2. This is a Rays offense that has been on a tear. They've won five straight games. The offense is a big reason why. For the course of the last five games, the Rays as an offense are hitting .308. The pitch. Balls hits on the ground toward the left side. Bobby Witt Jr. backhands over to second for one, but that's all the Royals get. Feed took Massey a little bit away from the back momentum-wise after he got the force out of Ben Williamson. And no chance to double up Walls at first. It's a fielder's choice for Taylor Walls. He's at first with two outs. And Nick Fortes, who started this inning with a bunt single, steps to the plate for a second time. The pitch. Over the outer edge, a called strike. And it's 0-1. Royals down 6-1, top of the third inning.

0: the inner edge, a called strike, and it's 0-2. Cortez disagreed. He thought it was inside. He might have been right, but he didn't challenge. But he'll put that in his back pocket as the Rays backstop tonight. The 0-2. Curveball hit in the air. Straightaway center field. John Rabe drifts back, stares through his sunglasses, and makes the catch. And the inning is over. 10 men come to the plate for the Tampa Bay Rays. 6 of them score. 7 of them had hits. A rough inning for Noah Cameron. 6 runs, 7 hits. No errors. 1 left for the Rays. We go to the bottom of the third. Rays 6, Royals 1.
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3: We go to the bottom of the third at Kauffman Stadium. The Royals trail the Rays 6-1. Coming to you live from the IBEW Local 124 broadcast booth with the Hall of Famer Denny Matthews, Steve Stewart, and our producer-engineer Eric Guthrie. I'm Jake Eisenberg. It was a rough top of the third inning for Noah Cameron. He gave up six runs. So the Royals are down by five. Nick Lofty leads off. Griffin Jacks delivers. The first pitch changeup over the outer edge, called strike one. Good to see Lofton back in the lineup. He did not play on Sunday after he exited Saturday's game in very scary fashion. The 0-1 pitch. Going outside, 1-1. It was especially scary for all of you gentlemen out there. Nick Lofton got hit with a throw in a place you do not want to get hit with a throw. The 1-1. In for a strike, 1-2. Saw Nick today in the clubhouse. Said, hey, just curious. You going to wear a cup tonight? And he said, yep. Smart man. Here's the pitch. Lofton hits it in the air deep to center field. DeLuca sprints back, still going. Out of the track, he makes the grab. Lofton's out, one away. Loud contact from Nick Lofton, but nothing to show for it. That brings up Isaac Collins at the bottom of the Royals lineup. Switch hitter batting left against Griffin Jacks. His first full season with the Rays. After he spent parts of his first 6 years, or 5 years rather, with the Minnesota Twins. First pitch to Collins, in for a strike, and it's 0-1. Jacks was drafted by the Twins in the third round back in 2016, out of the Air Force Academy. He remains a first lieutenant in the Air Force Reserve. The pitch, inside, 1-1. Made his big league debut in 2021. Made his debut as a reliever, but did start a little bit that year. And in fact, his first career start came here at Kauffman Stadium. 1-1. Collins rips it to right field. Ryan Belay darts back, got a late break. It's over his head, and one hops into the wall. Collins rounds first. He sprints to second. He's in there with a slide ahead of the throw.

double for Isaac Collins. He's now reached base safely in 11 of his last 12 games. And that is his sixth double in that span. In scoring position with one out for Carter Jensen, who homered on the very first pitch he saw tonight. Jax delivers. And Jensen takes a curveball. It's called strike 0-1. Jensen with his first pitch swing and homer back in the first inning extended his hitting streak to 20 games. Here's the pitch. Outside, one ball, one strike. It is the longest hitting streak by a rookie in Royals history. Already was. And now Carter just keeps raising the bar for rookies to follow. The 1-1 pitch. Outside, two balls and a strike on Jensen. Over the course of his 20-game hitting streak, he's hitting over 350. Now got 28 hits, five of them homers in his last 20 games. The 2-1 pitch. Sweeper misses low, and it's 3-1 on Jensen. Royals down 6-1, bottom of the third inning. Runner on second with one out. Ball slashed in the air down the left field line, tailing toward the corner. Simpson angles back, crosses onto the track, makes the catch, and fires into third to keep Collins at second. A long opposite field flyout for Carter Jensen. Two outs in the bottom of the third. That brings up Bobby Witt Jr. He, like Carter, went after the first pitch he saw in the first inning and drove it into left center for a base hit. It was his 90th hit this season. The pitch. Going outside, ball one. A reminder that phase two All-Star voting began yesterday and ends on Thursday. Make sure you vote for Bobby to start in this year's All-Star game. He's been an All-Star each of the last 2 years, but he has not been the starter because he has not won phase two voting. Lost to Gunnar Henderson a couple of years ago, lost to Jacob Wilson last year. Pitch. Popped a foul, first base side, heading toward the side netting, and it's into the netting on top of the dugout sweep. A ball, one strike. Right now, Bobby Witt Jr. is going head-to-head with Andrés Giménez of the Blue Jays. The Blue Jays fans have taken over All-Star voting this year, power of a whole country, coming off a World Series appearance. Bobby has a good lead, a comfortable lead, but we'll drive it home. Make sure that America's shortstop starts in Philly, America's birthplace. 1-1, low and inside, two balls and a strike. Should Bobby Witt Jr. start the All-Star game, that would just be the third shortstop in franchise history to do so. Playing Royals Hall of Famer Freddie Patek. And World Series champ Alcides Escobar. The 2-1. Witt bashes it high in the air, deep left center field. Simpson has no chance. A home run for Bobby Witt Jr. How about that from America's shortstop? An All-Star worthy blast. 11th home run of the season for Bobby Witt Jr. It's a two-run shot, and the Royals are back within three. It's a 6-3 game in the bottom of the third inning.

Jack Caglione's turn. The pitch. Changeup over the outer edge, called strike one. It is hot, it is humid, it is windy. We've already seen four home runs tonight. The pitch, in for a strike, and it's 0-2. The Rays hit back-to-back homers in the third inning. The Royals have gotten homers from Carter Jensen and Bobby Witt Jr.

0: play, still 0-2 on Jack Caglione. Final game in the month of June, last chance for Jack Caglione to make his case for American League Player of the Month, Royals Player of the Month. Carter Jensen is nipping on his heels. The pitch, swung on and missed, strike three. Jacks beat him with a high fastball. So Caglione is 0-2, entered tonight, hitting .322 in the month of June with 9 home runs. The Royals get a pair back in the bottom of the third on a two-run homer from Bobby Witt Jr. 2 runs, 2 hits, no errors, nobody left. We go to the fourth, Rays 6, Royals 3.
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0: We start the top of the fourth inning. The Royals trail the Rays 6-3. The Rays put up 6 runs on 7 hits in the top of the third. 10 hitters got a chance. The Royals got 2 back in the bottom of the third. Noah Cameron faces Yandy Diaz. The pitch. It's a cutter over the inner third, called strike, and it's 0-1. Diaz is 0-1. Lined out to begin the game. Walked and scored in the third. The pitch. Blowing outside. 1-1. And Diaz is making an all-star case, should be an all-star. The pitch, in for a strike, and it's 1-2. He will not start the all-star game, despite the fact that he's leading baseball in average and among the tops in hits. The pitch, flick foul, first base side out of play. Still a 1-2. That is one of the flaws in the voting, is that the votes are not always to the players that are the most deserving statistically. Cameron delivers, and it's high, 2-2. Though, we here in Kansas City will now throw stones at a glass house. You remember 2015, they were all deserving of being all-stars then, no question. Cameron delivers, and Diaz whacks it to left field, a base hit in front of Collins. He bobbles, but Diaz stays put at first. He was jogging up the line, and even if he had been sprinting out of the box, he wouldn't have really had a chance to get to second. But it's a base hit for Yandy Diaz. That is his 100th hit this season, just the third in the big leagues to get to the 100-hit plateau this year, and the first to get there among the

0: Phase one voting are Yordan Alvarez and George Springer. Jonathan Aranda steps to the plate. Here's the pitch. Hit in the air, shallow left field. Isaac Collins circles, moves in, angles right, makes the catch. And Aranda's out, one away. Oh, Aranda's making an all-star case, too. He had an RBI single in the third inning. He's got 58 RBIs this season, breaking a tie for seventh most in the majors. But Vladimir Guerrero Jr. and Ben Rice are the finalists at first base. First pitch to Junior Caminero. A little bit low, ball one. It has been a down year for Vladimir Guerrero Jr., but the power of Canada is behind him. And despite his down year, he still leads Ben Rice. Cameron throws to first. Diaz is picked off. He jogs towards second. Salvi jogs him down. Throw to Massey. And he puts the tag on Diaz, who half-heartedly tried to evade. Second time tonight that Noah Cameron's picked off a runner at first. Not sure where Diaz was drifting or trying to go to. He is not a stolen base threat by any imagination. And now the bases are empty with two outs. One ball, no strikes on Caminero. And the pitch. Change up low. Two balls, no strikes. Now Caminero, yeah, he's going to be the starter at third base. He's going up against Kazuma Okamoto of the Blue Jays, who's had a good year, but Caminero's been otherworldly. Cameron delivers, and there's a cutter that's high. Three balls, no strikes. But Caminero also announced today that he's going to participate in the Home Run Derby. And fittingly, while he's in the midst of one of the greatest home run surges by a player of his age ever, he is still just 22 years old. He'll turn 23 on Sunday. The 3-0 pitch. In for a strike, 3-1. Now, there have only been three other players 23 years or younger to homer in five straight games. The pitch. And that's low. Ball four, but Jensen challenges. Ronald Acuna Jr., 2018. Brian McCann, 2006. Jack Clark in 1978.
1: Pitch is overturned. Kansas City has two remaining.
0: Pitch is a strike on Caminero. So Jensen overturns it, makes the count 3-2. So for Caminero, including his three-run homer already tonight, 7 home runs, 15 RBIs in his last 5 games. The payoff pitch. Ripped through the hole between third and short, a base hit into left field. Another laser from Caminero. This one came off the bat at 114. Runner on first with 2 outs for Ryan Belade. And that's it for Noah Cameron. Matt Quatraro comes to take the baseball. Connor Seabold had been warming up over the better part of the last 2 innings. And so Noah Cameron pitches into the fourth, but does not complete the fourth. 3 2/3 from Cameron tonight after a rough first few innings, especially the third. Runner on first, 2 outs, top of the fourth. Seabold into base for lead with the Royals down 6-3.
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1: 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New pitcher for the Royals is Connor Siebold. Once upon a time, pitched for the Rays. That was just last year. Only three appearances after a well-traveled couple of years. Connor Siebold now makes his fifth appearance with the Royals. Faces Ryan Blade with a runner on first and two outs in the top of the fourth inning. Here's the pitch. Inside hits Blade on the upper part of his back behind his left shoulder. And so not a great first pitch from Connor Siebold, who has struggled with his command over the course of his Royals tenure. In his four appearances, he has thrown at least 20 pitches each time. And that's in recording no more than four outs. First pitch to Johnny DeLuca. A fastball over the inner edge, called strike, and it's 0-1. Now, Siebold especially struggled with his control at Tropicana Field. He faced the Rays twice. Two combined innings, gave up four runs on six hits. Here's the pitch. Up and away. The count's now 1-1. His first appearance against the Rays came in the game that the Royals won 12-5. Siebold came in to pitch the last inning, but it was not a seamless one. He delivers. And DeLuca swings and misses at a cutter. It's 1-2. Now, Siebold needed 37 pitches to get the final three outs of that game. Then he needed 24 pitches a couple of days later in his inning. The 1-2 pitch, hit on the ground towards shortstop. Witt scoops it up over the short way to Massey. That forces out the lane, and the inning is over. No runs, two hits, no errors, and two left for the Rays in the top of the fourth. We go to the bottom of the fourth inning. Rays 6, Royals 3.
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5: We go to the bottom of the fourth inning. The Royals trail the Rays 6-3. Lane Thomas leads off against right-hander Griffin Jacks. It's on the very edge of the first base side of the mound. First pitch to Thomas, right on right. And he rips it down the left field line, sinking fair and bouncing toward the left field corner. Simpson can't cut it off. It rolls into the fence, then between his legs. Thomas is in his second easily and standing with a

First pitch leadoff double. Simpson got the ball up quickly after he misplayed the carom and threw it back in toward third. Fifth hit for the Royals against Griffin Jacks. Four of them have been extra base hits. Two homers and now two doubles. Runner on second with nobody out for Michael Massey. Here's the pitch. Swung out and missed, then it's 0-1. Well, the Royals have been able to do against Griffin Jacks tonight what they've only been able to do combined over the last 4 years entering tonight. The 0-1 pitch. Massey slices it toward shallow right field. Belay moved in, then has to retreat back. He makes the catch. Thomas tags up for third. He gets their standing. Belay nearly misplayed that line drive. He wound up catching it well above his navy cap. One out in the bottom of the fourth. And that brings up Salvador Perez with a runner on third. Royals down 6-3. So Jacks has been pitching out of the bullpen almost exclusively since the beginning of the 2022 season. Only when he got traded to the Rays last year did he start for the first time since 2021. The pitch, low and outside, ball one. Well, the Royals have seen him a lot at the back end of games against the Twins. And Jacks, since the beginning of 2022, had only allowed three earned runs to the Royals entering tonight. Here's the pitch. Low and outside. Nick Cortes blocks it up the third base line. That saved a run. Two balls, no strikes. That was across 27 innings since the beginning of the 2022 season. Jackson allowed just three earned runs to the Royals. And 22 of those 27 innings were out of the bullpen. It was also five innings for Jacks against the Royals last Wednesday. The Royals did get two runs against him, but they were both unearned. The Royals got two unearned runs in the fifth inning when the Rays committed back-to-back errors with two outs, one from Taylor Walls at short, and then the run-scoring error from Chandler Simpson, who dropped a Salvador Perez line drive in left field. Two balls, no strikes on Salvi. The Rays infield is in. The pitch. Stroke back up the middle, and Williamson makes a lunging grab just in front of the second base bag. He was positioned well and leaned down to get the sinking liner, wound up on his hands and knees. Takes away a hit and saves a run. Two outs in the fourth. John Rabe steps to the plate. Here's the pitch. Outside, ball one. So, leadoff double. But the Royals are in danger of stranding Lane Thomas at third base. Here's the pitch. Ray pops it up. Foul, third base side, out of play. It's 1-1. It felt like in April and in May, when the Royals offense was spinning its wheels, that those leadoff doubles got stranded quite a bit. Hitting with runners in scoring position in general was tough. But since the calendar moved to June, well, the Royals' offense has been much better. It's been the best offensive month for the Royals this season. Here's the pitch. Low and outside, and the count's now 2-1 on John Rain. Well, the Royals this month are averaging 5.2 runs per game. Jacks delivers, and Rave swings and misses at a high fastball, 2-2. Now you compare that to what the Royals offense had done through the end of May. The beginning of the season through the end of May, the Royals offense averaged 3.8 runs a game. So nearly a run and a half better since the calendar flipped to June. Cortes calls time and comes out of his catcher's crouch to chat with Griffin Jacks.
Royals down 6-3. Bottom of the fourth inning. Runner on third with two.

0: take a comeback for the Royals to finish the month of June with a win. Win tonight, and the Royals have a winning month. Enter tonight 13-13 in June. Well, by far the best month of June over the last few years. The pitch, low and inside, and the count's full on John Rabe. Each of the last couple of years, the Royals have endured some struggles in June. Last year, it was an 8-18 month of June. Payoff pitch, swung on and missed, strike three, and the inning is over. The Royals get a leadoff double. Thomas gets to third with one out, but he's stranded there. No runs a hit, no errors, one left. We go to the fifth. Race six, Royals three.
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0: we head to the fifth inning at Kauffman Stadium. The Royals trail the Rays 6-3 in game one of three in this series between the Royals and Rays. And Stu, Connor Siebold stays on the mound. It's up to him to hold the line.
6: We'll see if he can take care of Chandler Simpson, a speedy outfielder for Tampa Bay with the corner infielders in, left-handed hitter. First pitch, fastball, called strike, coming in at 92 from the right-hander. Connor Siebold, who came in earlier than he or the Royals wanted to see, came on in the fourth inning. 1-1 the count on Simpson. The pitch, swing, and he slices it foul out of play down the left side. Simpson, their left fielder, has a sacrifice bunt and a single to right in this game. So two productive plate appearances so far, although he was picked off on the bases once he got there in the third. Wind continues to roar out toward left. Humid night, 0-2, and a breaking ball misses low, and it's 1-2. Chandler Simpson, Ben Williamson, Taylor Walls, 6-7 and 8 hitters in the Rays lineup. They lead at 6-3, top of the fifth. Simpson waits, now the pitch, and a swing, and a ground to third, gloved by Lofton, and he'll throw to Salvi at first, and they take care of a headache on the base paths. Simpson retired for the first time tonight without a productive out, and he'll take a seat, and Ben Williamson, their second baseman, will stand in. Right-handed batter, he is grounded to short, singled homer run in the six-run third inning tonight. All six Rays runs to this point came in one inning, a very forgettable third inning. Here's the pitch to Williamson. Takes a breaking ball outside from Connor Siebold. Rough one for Noah Cameron here tonight. Gave up all six runs on nine hits over 3 2/3. Three walks. He didn't strike anybody out in the 1-0. And it's upstairs. The Rays are a red-hot team. They come in on a five-game win streak. They come in having, over the course of the last 5 days, retaken first place in the American League East. 2-0 now on Williamson. Siebold deals. And it misses away. Now it's 3-0. When the win streak started, they were three games back of the Yankees. Now they're a game and a half up on the Yankees. win streak they went on started the second half of the series with the Royals last week. Here's a fastball up and in, and that's a four-pitch walk. Ed Williamson. Right now we pause for station identification on the Royals Baseball
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6: We come to you from the IBEW Local 124 broadcast booth. Runner at first base, one out for Taylor Wall. Switch hitter batting left-handed. First pitch to him, misses down and in. He jumps out of the way of that pitch down near his shoelaces. Ball one. 6-9-0 for Tampa Bay, 3-5-1 for the Royals. All seven games in this season series taking place in an 11-day span. Four last week in St. Pete, three this week in KC. Here's the 1-0. And misses a little bit high to Taylor Walls, who is 0-for-2 in this ballgame. A great hitter in the lineup, having a nice offensive season for him. He's not hit a homer this year. On a team that has pretty good power. Here's the pitch. Swing, and he slaps that one foul and out of play. They went 7-3 on their homestand they completed Sunday. They had Washington in before the Royals were there. They took 2 out of 3 from the Nats. They split the four-game series with the Royals, and then over the weekend they swept the Diamondbacks. So 7-3 homestand. 2-1 pitch. And it misses away. 3-1 on Walls. All three games against the Rays here in Kansas City this week are night games, which is a good thing considering the weather. All three are 6:40 starts. Tomorrow night and Thursday night, the series continues on. Here's the 3-1. Swing and a ball pulled foul way out in front on that fastball as Walls was more than ready for it. A full count with a runner at first and one down. Connor Siebold leans in. Now comes set. Now pickoff throw, and he gets away from Salvi. It was way wide. It goes off the netting in front of the dugout suite. Bounces back into fair territory where Massey grabs, and the runner stays where he is. It's a very good fortune for the Royals there. And now they're going to come out and take a look at Connor Siebold. Salvi immediately pointed toward the dugout to summon the trainer. So the throw was wide of Salvi, and it hit the netting in front of that dugout suite. And then, fortunately for the Royals, it ricocheted right back out toward shallow right field. Massey was there, and Williamson stayed where he was. And Mac Quintero, Al Turner, the head trainer, out checking on Connor Siebold. Taylor Walls waiting for a 3-2 pitch. He's standing in the batter's box while everybody's meeting on the mound. And the Royals are going to make a pitching change. Connor Siebold walking off the field with Kyle Turner, and that's going to be it for Connor. And Walls will finish this plate appearance against a new pitcher, but it's going to be a while. Nobody was loosening, so of course that pitcher will have all the time he needs. We're in the top of the fifth inning, and the Rays lead it 6-3.
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4: So we have a new pitcher here in inning number 5, and the Royals have already had their starter finish for the night, as it was Noah Cameron, 3 2/3, and Connor Siebold has gotten the final out in the fourth inning and the first out in this inning, and now it's Serantola, Eric Serantola, C-E-R-A-N-T-O-L-A, a 6'5 right-hander from Canada, born in Montreal, raised there, moved to Ontario in elementary school, and was a hockey player, dreamed of professional hockey, but along the way, baseball talent on the mound led him to this sport. And the Royals drafted him in the fifth round of 2021. In the major leagues. He's leading all of AAA baseball with 11 saves closing out games. Here he comes on in the fifth inning of this one, down by 3, and he just wants to get outs. Taylor Walls is up there with a 3-2 count, left behind by Siebold. So now Serantola deals, runner goes on the first pitch, and it's high ball 4, and so all of a sudden it's first and second, one out.
5: Mistaken, Stu. This is always a statistical quirk. I believe that walk is charged to Connor Siebold because it was already a 3-ball count.
4: I think you're right. I think they're saying that upstairs.
6: Yes, that is correct.
4: That's right. Danny is verifying that. So now it'll be the number 9 hitter, Nick Fortes, their catcher, who had a bunt single. He got that 6-run third inning rally, started with a bunt single, and a throwing error got him to second. They were off to the races in that frame. Now he's up there, first and second, one out. First pitch way upstairs over everything, goes to the backstop, and both runners are going to move up. So Serantola, struggling early here, issues a ball 4, and then, or is that a pass ball? It is a pass ball. It did get through Jensen, and they're calling it a pass ball. So now it's second and third, one out. The infield's going to come in. The Royals are down by 3, 6-3. Salvi is any further than anybody else in on the grass at first base. Here's the pitch. Swing. Chopper left side by the diving loft and into left field for a hit. One run is in.

0: Here comes Walls around third. He's going to score. Crawling back to first and out at first after too wide a turn is Fortes. But he does bring in two with a base hit to left field, and it's an 8-3 Tampa Bay lead. They're going to challenge the call at first base. So we'll see if in fact...
1: Tampa Bay is challenging the out call at first base.
0: So, two runs are definitely in. The question is there a runner at first or is the inning over now? Fortes, their catcher, number nine hitter, has had a big offensive night.
2: I think he got back in there, Stu.
0: Did he?
2: Even though he got back in there, he was literally crawling.
0: Yeah, crawling on his hands and knees. Salvi swiped the tag on his right upper arm, right shoulder area. And initially, Junior Valentine, the first base ump, called him out. Fortes never moved off of first. Obviously, he was fairly convinced he was safe. Salvi over there having a conversation with him while the umpires in New York deliberate. It's a pretty good job of swimming through dirt and 100-degree heat index weather by Fortes to get back to first base.
3: I mean, heck, it kind of feels like we've been swimming through dirt just walking around.
1: Had to do the call.
0: So it stands, and it is an out. And that's the second out of the inning. So that's the second out of the inning. And the Royals will take what they can get at this point. But two more runs score. It's 8-3. So back-to-back walks both come in to score. And now it's Yandy Diaz. He's having a monster year. Singled and walked and lined out to center tonight. Here's the pitch from Serrantola, and it's way inside. So it's 8-3 Tampa Bay. They have 10 hits. The Royals have 5. Serrantola making his fourth big league appearance. Here's the pitch. And it's a called strike on the inside corner. Came in with a 9 ERA and limited duty. 7 strikeouts, 4 walks over those 4 innings. He was called up Saturday, third time he's been called to the big leagues this year. The pitch, swing and a foul out of play off to the right on that fastball at 97 from number 61, Eric Serrantola. And to finish this fifth inning, here's the pitch. Swing and a liner right to Bobby Witt Jr., the inning is over. 103 off the bat, but right at the shortstop. So two more for the visitors. We go to the bottom of the fifth, 8-3 Tampa Bay.
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6: 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Nick Lofton will lead off the Royals' fifth inning. The deficit now is 5. They're down 8-3. Griffin Jacks has gotten through 4 innings on just 47 pitches. He has allowed 3 runs. First pitch to Lofton. Misses down and away for a ball. Lofton flat out deep to center his first time. Infield swung way around to the left of the pitch. And the breaking balls are called strike. Lofton, Collins, Jensen for the Royals. Royals got a home run on the first pitch of the game off the bat of Jensen, who had taken early 1-0 lead. Here's the pitch. Swing and a chopper over the mound. Second baseman right by the bag has it. Williamson throws to first, and Lofton is out number one. The Royals took a 1-0 lead in that first inning. It stayed 1-0 until the top of the third, and that's when 10 Rays came to the plate, 6 scored, and they took a 6-1 lead. The Royals got 2 of them back in the bottom of the third to make it 6-3, but in the top of this fifth inning, Tampa Bay put up 2 more to make it 8-3. And now it's Isaac Collins, switch hitter batting left-handed against Griffin Jacks. First pitch is in there, called strike, curveball. Isaac doubled to right field and scored a run in the 2-run third inning when Bobby Wood Jr. hit a 2-run shot to left center. Here's the 0-1. And that one missed away. 1-1 the count on Isaac Collins, the number 9 hitter. He's now reached in 11 of his last 12 games, including tonight. He shade him well around to the right on the infield. The pitch, swing, and he misses at the sweeper from 6-2 right-hander Griffin Jacks. Last 4 starts 2-1 with a 0.90 ERA. He began the year as a reliever and was pressed into service as a starter as the year went along. They stretched him out. He's been doing a great job in that role. 1-2 pitch, swing, fly ball, left center. DeLuca over in the alley, the center fielder calls off the left fielder Simpson and makes a catch for the second out. This pitcher, Jacks, has allowed 2 runs or fewer in 10 of his 11 starts since he moved to the rotation. That's how consistently good he's been. And that'll bring up Carter Jensen, who extended his hit streak to a major league leading 20 games for that first inning, first pitch home run. The third leadoff home run for him this year. Here's the pitch. Swing and a fastball fouled straight back. 0-1 the count on the Royals catcher. The home run was his 12th of the year. He's also got 17 doubles, now 46 driven in. And the 0-1. And it's upstairs. Hugh has talked in several circumstances in recent days about Carter using the whole field during this streak, and that's one of the keys oftentimes to a hitting streak. Guys that hit to all fields, the 1-1, and a called strike. Even tonight, his home run went to right center. His flyout, which was hit well and deep to left, went down the left field line. That's an example of what he's been doing night after night. 1-2 on him now. Jacks kicks and deals, swing and a miss. He struck him out with a fastball up, and it's a 1-2-3 inning for the Rays starter. We go to inning number 6, 8-3 Tampa Bay.
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11: And we are thinking of those affected by those tragic, devastating earthquakes in Venezuela just a little over a week ago now. The 20,000 total for the 50-50 raffle means that it's at least $10,000 going to the American Red Cross's earthquake relief efforts. Eric Sarantola is back on the mound for the sixth. He faces Jonathan Aranda. And the pitch. Fastball high, ball one. Royals down 8-3 in the top of the sixth inning. Aranda is one of the reasons why he had an RBI single in the Rays' six-run third inning. Here's the pitch. Fastball down to the low outside corner, called strike, and it's 1-1. By the way, for those of you that are not residents of the state of Missouri nor the state of Kansas and want to contribute, the pitch, down and in, two balls and a strike. Alas, if you are not a resident of Missouri or Kansas, you are ineligible for an online ticket, the 50-50 raffle. But there is a way that you can contribute, royals.com/donate, the Kansas City Royals Foundation. 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Aranda takes a little bit high, 3-1. 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The payoff pitch, this is high, that's ball four, and Aranda draws a leadoff walk. So Sarantola has only recorded one out against a batter that he's faced, and that was Yandy Diaz's 103-mile-an-hour lineout to end the fifth inning. This is his first outing in the big leagues since late May. Here's the pitch. And Junior Caminero takes a changeup outside. That's ball one. This is Sarantola's fourth big league appearance. Here's the pitch. Caminero takes over the inner edge. A called strike, 1-1. Sarantola threw a scoreless inning in his big league debut against the Guardians in early May. And the next night gave up three runs in two innings to the Guardians. Here's the pitch. Fastball high, 2-1. Was optioned after that. Came back to the Royals in late May in Texas. Pitched in one game and gave up a run on a homer, a Jock Peterson solo shot. Sarantola delivers, and Caminero fouls it up and over the backstop netting, 2-2. And Sarantola was optioned after that, and now back in the big leagues in the wake of what has been a turbulent week or so for the Royals bullpen that has gotten a lot of use, some of it in the wake of shorter starts, some of it in the form of a planned bullpen game. The 2-2. Caminero rolls it up into third. Lofton charges, scoops, field, throws to second for one. Reel at a first is in time for two. A nice

turn double play. The Royals go around the horn. Sarantola erases the leadoff walk. Brings up Ryan Belave with the bases empty and two outs. And so there has been some bullpen churn up and down. Some injuries in the mix too. Here's the pitch. Going outside, ball one. Now, there is no discounting the fact that the Royals underperformed as a whole in April and May. Here's the pitch. Up and in, 2-0. Now, there is nobody in the Royals organization that is saying that injuries are the sole reason that the Royals right now are 15 games below 500. J.J. Piccolo said as much this afternoon. The 2-0 pitch. Going outside, 3-0. But the fact remains that in this month of June, despite the fact that the Royals are 500 this month and have had their best offensive showing this month, but the injuries have really piled up. The pitch, outside, ball four. Belade draws a walk. Vinny Pasquantino and Kyle Isbell headline the injury front in terms of position players. But the Royals are still without, at least in the bullpen, Nick Mears and Carlos Estevez. First pitch to Johnny DeLuca. That's high, ball one. Of course, the Royals are also without Michael Garcia, who's been on the injured list now for a week with that muscle strain in the back of his left hand. Here's the pitch. Better high for a strike, and it's 1-1. And then there's Chris Bubich and Cole Reagans, who have each been out since early May. And Cole Reagans is scheduled to have elbow surgery tomorrow with Dr. Neil Eletrach. Here's the pitch. Down and in, 2-1 on DeLuca. And J.J. Piccolo admitted that the expectation at this point is that the Royals will be without Reagans for the rest of the season. The pitch up and in. DeLuca ducks out of the way, and the count's now 3-1. Chris Bubich, meanwhile, threw a couple of scoreless innings with the Storm Chasers 3 days ago. He's scheduled to go 3 innings tomorrow. Depending on how that goes, the Royals have not ruled out having Bubich in the bullpen if that's the best path forward. Sarantola delivers. Low and outside, ball four. That's now 3 walks in this inning, including back-to-back walks with 2 outs. So the Royals could really use some length out of Sarantola, who's now thrown 27 pitches out of the bullpen. He faces Chandler Simpson. Well, the totality of the Royals' injuries means that the Royals are, in fact, without, let's see, 8 players that were on the opening day roster. Sarantola delivers low, and that's ball one. That includes Jonathan India, out for the year after his shoulder surgery. He was the opening day second baseman. That includes Carlos Estevez, who's only pitched once this year and had another setback with his shoulder after his last bullpen. The 1-0 pitch, up and in, 2-0. And again, Cole Reagans, who's likely out for the year with the elbow surgery that he's scheduled for tomorrow. And then on the 10-day injured list, that's Vinny Pasquantino and Kyle Isbell and Michael Garcia and Chris Bubich and Nick Mears. The 2-0 pitch. And it's low. 3 balls, no strikes on Simpson. Well, the Royals are hoping to have Stephen Kolick back in the rotation soon. He and his wife Jessica welcomed their baby girl, Faye, last Thursday. Here's the pitch. Fastball for a strike, 3-1. So congratulations to the Kolicks, now family of 3. 5 of you include the 2 pups. And Stephen Kolick was transferred today to the family medical emergency list because Faye is in the NICU and was born prematurely. The pitch. Fastball in for a strike, 3-2 on Simpson, who was ready to throw the bat away.

0: And so we're thinking of Steven and Jessica and little Faye. And we hope to see Steven back here soon. Payoff pitch. Fastball knee high, just low, ball four. And now Simpson does, in fact, twirl the bat to the third base side. Sarantola has issued three consecutive walks. Brings Brian Sweeney running out of the first base dugout. Bases loaded on walks now in the top of the sixth. Two outs, and Sarantola prepares to face Ben Williamson.
1: You know, it's interesting sometimes when young pitchers come up for the minors where they're throwing strikes consistently and striking guys out, not walking many people. They come up here and you wind up walking guys at AAA level this year, 43 strikeouts, 16 walks. So not quite a 3-1, but almost a 3-1 strikeout to walk ratio at Omaha.
0: He's got 16 walks in just over 30 innings in Omaha. So that's basically a walk every other inning. But here in the big leagues, he's walked 8 in 5 1/3 innings. He has more walks than strikeouts as a big leaguer. And now he's got to go right after Ben Williamson.
2: How can you be a good hockey player and not be an aggressive pitcher?
1: There you go.
0: The slap shots are a little wide. First pitch to Williamson. Up and in. Williamson ducks out of the way, loses his helmet. That is ball one. That was a wrist shot that sailed into the boards. The 1-0 pitch. Fastball low and outside, goes all the way to the backstop, skips back to Jensen, but not in time. Belaine slides in safely. He comes down from third and scores on the wild pitch. And Eric Sarantola right now is finding the strike zone to be as big of a mystery as it's ever been in his life. Royals down 9-3 now in the top of the sixth inning. The 2-0 pitch. That's low, ball three. So Sarantola has walked 4 in this inning, including each of the last 3. To load the bases with 2 outs, and a wild pitch brings in a run. And now he's behind 3-0 on Ben Williamson, whose bat might as well be glued to his shoulder. The pitch, that's high, ball 4. So if there's any consolation, Blade would have scored anyway on a fourth consecutive walk. And you got a feel for Eric Sarantola, who was called back up to the big leagues the other day. The Royals needed a fresh arm. He has not pitched since he was called up. This is his first appearance back in the big league since late May. And he is struggling right now. First pitch to Taylor Walls. That's low, ball one. Beck Way is throwing in the Royals bullpen. Sarantola has now thrown 38 total pitches tonight, only 12 of them for strikes.
2: Stu, wasn't he a defenseman in hockey?
0: The pitch. And there's a strike, 1-1.
1: You know, you may be right. I think maybe he moved from defense to forward as a younger player. I don't remember.
2: He looks like a defenseman.
1: Yeah, maybe he is or was.
0: 1-1, up and away, 2-1. He just does not seem to have a feel for any one pitch right now. He's now thrown 40 pitches tonight. He's thrown 33 pitches in this inning. 33 pitches in this inning and 9 strikes.
2: There's no rhythm and or tempo.
0: The next one is low, ball 3, and he's in danger of forcing in a run. And right now the Royals' hands are tied pitching-wise. Already down by 6, already used 2 pitchers out of the bullpen. One of them, and Connor Siebold, was in there to give them length, but exited with an apparent injury. The pitch. And there's a strike, 3-2. And so the Royals at this point have started to enter game preservation mode, trying to preserve the bullpen for tomorrow. Here's the pitch. And it's inside, ball 4. Did not miss by much, but it did miss. That is a 5th consecutive walk from Eric Sarantola. And that's the end of the line. Hank Petraeus out of the dugout to take the baseball. And Eric Sarantola is done after

0: rough top of the sixth inning, in which he issued six walks against the seven batters he faced. Beckway enters with the bases loaded and two outs. Royals down 10-3.
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0: 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It has been a rough night for the Royals. They trail the Rays 10-3. We continue the top of the sixth. Beckway inherits the bases loaded with two outs, and he faces the number nine hitter, Nick Fortes, who has been a thorn tonight. A bunt single and a run scored in the six-run third inning, and a two-run single in the fifth. Righty-righty matchup. And the pitch in for a strike, and it's 0-1. We're coming to you live from the IBEW Local 124 broadcast booth with Denny, Stu, and Eric. I'm Jake. Thanks for spending time with us tonight. The 0-1 pitch. Fortes lofts it down the right field line, twisting foul toward the side netting. It lands just in front of the sidewall out of John Rabe's reach. 0-2 on Fortes. We have an update on Connor Siebold, who exited with an apparent injury, right lat tightness. And frankly, that is good news because he exited shaking his right arm, which is never a good visual for a pitcher. But he exited with right lat tightness. 0-2 pitch. Fortes rips it down the left field line, hooking foul. Still 0-2. Ten runs on 10 hits for the Rays. They have also benefited from 11 Royals walks tonight from Royals pitching. Wade delivers, and there's a strikeout. Fastball over the outer third, called strike three. Fortes is down looking, and the inning is over. Denny, I know you are well aware there was only one baseball put in play in that top of the sixth inning. The Rays score two runs on zero hits, six walks, and a wild pitch, and there were three left on base.
7: You're right. I was counting.
0: No doubt. Bottom of the sixth, the next. Royals down 10-3.
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0: park in the sitting. Zach wins $800. If throws at a grand slam out of the park in the sitting, Zach will win $25,000 from Sonic and the Kansas City Royals.
1: Bobby Witt Jr. leads off the bottom of the sixth inning. Right-hander Griffin Jacks delivers. The first pitch for curveball is in for a strike, and it's 0-1. That was called a ball. Well, Nick Fortes challenged, and I guess I did too accidentally. Do I stay perfect? Yes, I do.
2: Pitch is overturned.
1: One of these days I'm going to be wrong, but it's not today. 0-1 on Bobby Witt Jr. He homered back in the third inning, a two-run shot, but at the time brought the Royals within three.
0: Here's the pitch. Dribbled foul behind the plate. It's 0-2. And home runs, our Quick Trip hit of the game. 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Jacks delivers. Witt pokes it, shallow left center field. Johnny DeLuca glides over into the gap. He makes the catch, and there's one away. Griffin Jacks has now retired seven straight batters since Lane Thomas's leadoff double in the fourth. And Griffin Jacks, for the first time this season, has recorded an out in the sixth inning. He'd gone five innings in each of his last four starts. Pitch. Caglione pops it up foul, third base side out of play, and it's 0-1. When he started against the Royals last time around, Griffin Jacks completed five innings, but he did so on a season-high 88 pitches. But tonight, now through five and a third, he's only thrown 62 pitches. The 0-1 pitch, down and in, one ball, one strike. So Jacks is entering uncharted waters, at least in this season. Time call just before the 1-1 pitch. Well, the last time that Griffin Jacks completed six innings was actually against the Royals, September of 2021. The pitch, swung on and missed, and it's 1-2. It was one of just three times in his career that Jacks has gone six innings, which is his career long. But he's got runway tonight, a low pitch count, and he's pitching with a seven-run lead. Royals down 10-3 in the sixth. The pitch, that's low, two balls, two strikes on Jack Caglione. 0-2 tonight with a ground out and a strikeout. Back in the lineup after he was a late scratch on Sunday due to left groin tightness. He woke up with it on Sunday and just couldn't get right. The 2-2. Bounced straight back, still 2-2. Caglione was doing some base running drills this afternoon just to make sure everything was okay. And he was good enough to be in the lineup, though Royals eased him back in as the DH tonight instead of having him in the field as well. The 2-2 again. Caglione chops it to the right side. Williams in backhands. Plants and throws to first. In time for the out, two gone. And Jacks has now retired eight in a row. So now Lane Thomas, last Royal to reach. He doubled into the left field corner in the fourth inning. Royals down 10-3 in the bottom of the sixth inning. And there have been some lopsided games over the last week, and this is another. Jacks delivers, down and away, ball one. The Royals lost 13-2 to the Rays in the finale in Tampa. And then, you know what happened on Friday. No need to revisit that. The pitch over the inner third is strike 1-1. But both Matt Quatrero and J.J. Piccolo were both not surprised, pardoned maybe, by what the Royals did Saturday and Sunday. The pitch outside 2-1. After two fairly demoralizing lopsided losses, the Royals came out with some competitive fire. Back-to-back one-run games. Wrong end of one, right end of another, but the fight was there.

0: Here's the pitch. Thomas slips into left field. Chandler Simpson darted back. Now he comes in. He makes the catch. The inning is over. Griffin Jacks has completed six innings for the fourth time in his major league career and the first time since September of 2021. Six innings of three-run ball tonight for right-hander Griffin Jacks. The Royals go down in order in the bottom of the sixth. We go to the seventh. Royals trail the Rays 10-3.
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0: Down to the seventh, Royals down 10-3. Yandy Diaz bats for a fifth time tonight. And right-hander Beck Way is back on the mound. His first pitch, a fastball fly to straightaway right field. John Rave has it lined up. And he makes the catch. One pitch and one out for Beck Way. Well, so far, so good for Beck Way. He finished off the sixth inning with a strikeout. Only needed four pitches to do that. And now he's got one pitch and one out here in the seventh. Which, by the way, is the last inning to get in on the Royals 50-50 raffle tonight. Sales end at the conclusion of the seventh inning. So after the bottom of the seventh inning. First pitch to Jonathan Aranda, in for a strike, 0-1. Now tonight you play the Royals 50-50 raffle, you support a special cause. 100% of the proceeds from today's raffle go to the American Red Cross's earthquake relief efforts in Venezuela. Wade delivers, and Aranda smacks it through the left side, a base hit into left field. Aranda is 2-for-3 tonight with a couple of singles and a couple of walks. He's on at first with one out for Junior Caminero. So again, you can play through the end of the seventh inning here at Kauffman Stadium or online at royals.com/50-50. And that total is climbing up toward 25,000. First pitch to Caminero. In for a strike and it's 0-1. Caminero homered against Beckway at Tropicana Field. That was a home run that went off the C-ring catwalk. And if not for the catwalk, might have dented the roof. The pitch, low and outside, 1-1. Caminero is an impressive kind of hitter, don't you think, Denny? He just swings with such ferocity.
8: Tremendous bat speed. Thus, the ball has a lot of speed when he makes contact.
0: 1-1 pitch low, 2-1. And he does not get cheated. That's for sure. He's already got a three-run homer tonight, a 438-foot home run. That was back in the third when the Rays took the lead with six runs on seven hits. The pitch, wave and a miss, and it's 2-2. Now, that will happen, too. There is swing and miss with Caminero, but here the Rays, you take the swing and miss for the swing and connect, especially when connecting means putting a new satellite in orbit. The 2-2.

0: foul, third base side. Still 2-2. Now, he is an entertaining kind of player for the home run derby. How high, how far does it go? How many does he hit?
1: He just attacks the baseball. It's as though the baseball is a mortal enemy.
0: It's a vendetta. Here's the pitch. Going outside, 3-2. Who do you think has more raw power? Junior Caminero or Yordan Alvarez?
1: Isn't Alvarez bigger?
0: A little bit, yeah. Wade delivers, and Caminero chops it to third. Lofton fields over to second. Juan Reel at first is in time for two. A double play. Yeah, I'd give the edge to Air Yordan, as they call him in Houston, too. He is bigger and a little bit more experienced, but boy, is Caminero on his way. A scoreless seventh for Beckway. He faced the minimum thanks to a double play. We stretch now at Kauffman Stadium. Bottom of the seventh next. Royals down 10-3.
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0: Bottom of the seventh, the Royals trail the Rays 10-3. New pitcher on the mound for the Rays, lefty Cam Boozer, his 10th game this season. First pitch to Michael Massey. Fastball over the low outside corner, called strike one. It's called to the bullpen, is powered by Wholesale Batteries. 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Here's the pitch. Just inside, 1-1. Well, the Rays signed Boozer as a free agent this past January. He began the year in AAA. And then the Rays called him up in late May. Here's the pitch. Massey flicks it over the backstop netting and foul. Just to our left, out of play, 1-2. Boozer has thrown 9 in the third innings this season. He's only allowed one run. That was on the solo homer. He's facing the Nationals and gave up a homer to Dylan Cruz. The pitch. Breaking ball down and away. 2 balls, 2 strikes on Michael Massey. Boozer has struck out 10 this year, only walked 3. Opponents have hit just 182 against him. The 2-2. Check swing and a pitch down and away. Appeal to third, Massey held, and the count's full. 3 balls and 2 strikes. It has been quite a long and winding road for Cam Boozer to get to the big leagues and somewhat stick in the big leagues. The pitch, bounced straight back. That got home plate umpire Jordan Baker right on his mask, and Nick Fortes takes the ball out of the mound to give Baker an extra second. Still 3-2 on Massey. Now, Boozer in high school suffered a broken femur. That's the big, long bone in the upper part of your leg, long

0: sandwich bone in the body. Suffered that as a football injury in high school. He also broke a vertebrae in his back. It's a weightlifting injury. And then at Oregon State, where he started his collegiate career, he had Tommy John surgery as a freshman. Payoff pitch again. Massey chops it up the first baseline, just foul. Still 3-2. The Boozer transferred to Central Arizona College after that, kind of signing with the Twins in 2013. He was not drafted, but a couple of years later had surgery to correct a labrum tear, and then that winter broke his sacrum as part of a car accident. Another 3-2. Low and outside, ball four, and Massey has a leadoff walk. That brings up Salvador Perez. Now, Boozer was also suspended a couple of years after that. He tested positive for cannabis, which came with the suspension, and retired not long after that. It seemed like he was going to be done with baseball. He became a carpenter. But then in 2020, he started giving pitching lessons. First pitch to Salvi, inside ball one. And in the midst of that, he realized that, hey, I can throw a fastball 96 miles an hour. And from there, he traveled through independent baseball and the low minors and made his way to the Red Sox and debuted with them. Boozer delivers, and Salvi knocks it foul first base side. Out of play, it's 1-1. Made his big league debut in April of 2024. After a broken femur, broken vertebrae, Tommy John, labrum surgery, a broken sacrum, so on and so forth. The pitch, chopped foul, third base side, 1-2 on Salvador Perez. He's 0-2 with a strikeout and a lineout tonight. And still, like his countrymen, playing with a heavy heart in the wakes of the devastating earthquakes in the populous northern states of Venezuela a week ago. Here's the pitch. Fastball high, 2-2. We've seen efforts all around baseball to raise money and send funds to earthquake relief funds, and the Royals are no different. They've set up a fund, royals.com/donate, that you can contribute to. The pitch, dribble foul, first base side, still 2-2. And tonight's 50-50 raffle, 100% of the proceeds from tonight's 50-50 raffle go to the American Red Cross's earthquake relief efforts in Venezuela. And sales for the 50-50 raffle end at the end of this inning. 2-2 again. Low, 3-2. So the longer this inning goes, the higher the total climbs. Right now it's at $26,542. You can play online at royals.com/50-50 or here in the ballpark. The pitch. Swung on and missed. Strike three. Salvi chased a fastball up and away. One out in the bottom of the seventh. Brings up John Rave, who's 0-2 tonight. And the Major League Baseball Players Association today announced a joint donation for Venezuela earthquake relief. First pitch to Rave, up and in ball one. The joint $1 million donation to the American Red Cross for their earthquake relief efforts. Nick Fortes is challenging that last pitch, and he was right, it was a strike. But Fortes has been pretty good at challenges this year. And he's 2-2 tonight. Here's the 0-1. Roll foul first base side, and it's 0-2.
1: You know what I thought you were gonna say, talking about Fortes? I thought you were going to say that is Fortes Forte.
0: I decided to leave that to you.
1: You did?
0: Mm-hmm.
1: You just kind of opened the door?
0: I assumed you would do it very loudly.
1: Well, I
0: pinch. Dribbled in front of the plate. Fortes picks it up. Slings down to second. That's the only out the Rays get. Rave reaches first. Now with two down.
1: I don't control the loud or the volume.
0: I thought you might do it fortissimo. Let's pause 10 seconds for station ID on the Royals Baseball Network.
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1: With Denny, Stu, and Eric, I'm Jake. Thanks for hanging out with us tonight. Royals down 10-3, bottom seven. Runner on first with two outs. First pitch to Nick Lofton. And he takes up and away, ball one. Lofton's 0 for 2, a fly out and a ground out. Here's the pitch. Up and away. And somewhat fittingly for Nick Lofton, the count is now 2 balls, no strikes.
2: Clang.
1: Boozer delivers. Nick Lofton punches it in the air, right center field. DeLuca has a beat on it. He's into the gap. He makes the catch, and the inning is over. No runs, no hits, no errors. One left for the Royals in the seventh. We go to the eighth at Kauffman Stadium tonight. Rays 10, Royals 3.
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1: We go to the eighth inning at Kauffman Stadium. There's a nice breeze now at the ballpark, keeping it a little bit cooler after a very hot and humid afternoon. First pitch temperature 93 degrees. And it has been a hot night for Rays hitting. They've got 10 runs on 11 hits. Royals pitchers also issued 11 walks. The Royals have 3 runs on 5 hits. And now it's Steven Cruz, Denny, who takes the mound for the top of the eighth inning. He's ready to face Ryan Vallee.
2: Well, he got his second win of the season on Sunday in Chicago. He worked a 1-2-3 fifth inning. So Cruz coming off that victory will face the number 4 hitter. Laid homered with nobody on in the third. That followed the home run by Caminero with 2 on. Big swing, but no contact. Strike 1. Cruz has retired 10 of his last 12 batters faced. And throws a strike, and the count is 0-2. Cruz allowed 3 runs against the Cardinals on the 21st of the month, but has been throwing strikes consistently and getting outs ever since. This pitch misses, and it's 1-2-2. Ryan Vallee. Vallee with a half a dozen homers. Now the pitch. Just a little bit outside. 2-2, the count to the Rays right fielder. In comes the 2-2 pitch, and it's strike 3 on the outside corner. The Rays want the plate umpire to re-examine. And a strike it was. So down goes Vallee. Cruz continues to fill up the strike zone. He'll deal now with Johnny DeLuca.

0: Luca's been on three times, two walks, a single. He has scored two runs. First pitch is popped up short center. Out goes Massey. In comes Thomas. And it's Thomas to run Massey off the play. And quickly two out.
1: I like Steven Cruz's approach so far, Danny. He's thrown six pitches, all of them fastballs.
0: And mostly strikes. What a concept, huh? The batter is Simpson. Chandler Simpson hits a routine ground ball to Massey, who gets a nice big hop and an underhand flip. And that's a very quick and efficient inning for Steven Cruz. At the bottom of the eighth we go. It is 10-3, Tampa Bay.
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0: So it will be Cole Sulcer. That's S-U-L-S-E-R. Cole Sulcer, right-hander. He is currently living in Brunswick, Ohio, born in California. Sulcer will face first Isaac Collins, and then Carter Jensen, and then Bobby Witt. 10-3, Tampa Bay. First pitch is on the outside corner for a strike.
5: The batter shows in the pitch.
0: Examine that last pitch, and they find that it missed outside. 1-0, the count on Isaac Collins. Right-handed pitcher, left-handed hitter. Collins, a switcher on the left side, and he takes ball two. Outside corner. Sulcer grew up on a cattle ranch in Southern California. Next pitch is hit hard on the ground. Diving stop by Williamson, the second baseman, and over to first. And an excellent defensive play to take a hit away from Isaac Collins. So Sulcer gets nice defensive play behind him. One away now, and to the top of the batting order. Carter Jensen started things with a bang in the bottom of the first inning. He hit the first pitch that Griffin Jacks threw for a home run. Jensen now has 12.

0: Gucci takes a strike from Sulcer. And a long shot down the right field line, but never fair. And no balls, two strikes on the Royals catcher. Right-hander throws pitch up too high. So he came with an 0-2 fastball, and it's 1-2 now in Jensen. 10 runs, 11 hits for Tampa Bay. Swing and a miss. Fastball up, and down goes Carter Jensen. So Jensen now 1 out of 4, 2 up, 2 down, and Bobby Witt Jr. Bob singled in the first, homered, with Collins on base in the third, and then in his third plate appearance in the sixth inning, a fly ball to center. Sulcer to Witt, big swing, but no contact, strike one. Cole Sulcer. That's kind of a mouthful, isn't it? Sulcer. Pitch is outside. Two out. Royals have 3 runs, 5 hits. Now the pitch, and it's fouled away. And Witt was taking a shot toward right center. The strong wind continues to blow toward left. It has throughout the game. Base is empty, 2 out, 1 ball, 2 strikes. Well hit, deep center. Back goes DeLuca to the wall, and gone, Bobby Witt Jr. So it's a 2-home run game for Witt. And he is 3 out of 4, and now Bob with a dozen home runs. That makes it a 10-4 Tampa Bay advantage. So the play that the second baseman Williamson made on Isaac Collins is a big item at the moment. Witt's home run worth just one, but the Royals are still down 10-4. Up comes Caglione. Jack looks at a strike.
1: And both times tonight, Bobby Witt Jr. homered against a sweeper. Tags is challenging his last pitch, Denny.
0: And it is the ball. The count is 1-0. Jack is 0-for-3. Sulcer brings it in, and it's low. So 2 balls, no strikes.

0: rounder ready. And he got jammed. It's a little pooper into center field, and a nice running catch by the shortstop Walls. Takes a hit away from Caglione. The Royals get a run on Witt's home run. Ninth we go. It is 10-4 in favor of the Rays.
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5: Have hit one single in the game. Bobby Witt Jr., the first of his three hits was a single in the first inning. The other two hits were home runs, but that single by Bobby and every Royals single this season earns a donation from Sun Life and the Kansas City Royals Foundation for Team Smile and their mission to improve the oral health of Kansas City youth.
0: Lucas Erceg comes in to pitch for the Royals, and Ben Williamson will be the first to face him. Williamson has been on three times. Two walks and a single, and he takes ball one. Jake and Stu are requesting my Adrian Beltre story. It all stems from the problem that Lofton had in Chicago with a wicked throw from Lynch, which caught him just under the belly button. And here's a pitch outside. I cannot understand why every major league infielder does not wear a protective cup. It just sounds insane not to. But for years and years, one of the best defensive third basemen in the entire baseball world did not. And that was Adrian Beltre. And he was proud of it. I don't either. Two and two now on Ben Williamson. Did pick up an RBI with his third inning single, and now he swings and fouls it up. So Adrian Beltre, he was a gold glove third baseman, but no protective cup until a wicked one-hopper changed his entire, well, he missed the rest of the baseball season. There's a ground ball short, nice big hop for Bobby Witt, and a low throw, but a nice dig by Salvi, and there's one away. So Beltre, after playing for years and years and playing so well at third base, finally caught one where it hurts the most, and he missed a long time. He was out the rest of that season and part of the next, and it was serious. It was a very serious injury, and he was lucky to be able to come back and play. He was with Seattle at the time, and there was no walk-up music for players at that time, except for what the organist would play or the DJ at the ballpark would bring up on his playlist. So when Adrian Beltre was finally able to play in his first at bat coming up from the Seattle Ball Club, pitches way inside, 2-0 now to Taylor Walls. The Seattle organist, as Beltre approached home plate, decided to play the theme.

0: from the Nutcracker Suite. How many people in the kingdom at that time really understood what was going on? I bet Beltre did. But that's the Beltre story.
1: I don't know what Adrian Beltre's knowledge of classical music is.
0: I'm sure he was told.
2: Somebody there understood it.
0: Yeah.
1: The organist knew what he was doing.
0: Yes,
2: a few fans at least.
0: The whole story was right there before him. 3-1 to count on Taylor Walls, and he skies one out into left field, and Collins to his left, and one hands it, and now they're 2 men out. In a clever way, that tune that was played was, in a way, kind of sad, too, because Beltre, as I said, missed a lot of playing time. Pitches going outside to Fortes. Nick Fortes has been a factor. He's scored a run. He's driven into. He started their 6-run third inning with the bunt. Oh, and a shot off of Irsay, but it deflects over to first. And the out is recorded, and now Irsay. And I don't know why pitchers don't either, but that's another story. So we go to the bottom of the ninth. It is 10-4 in favor of Tampa Bay.
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2: So the Royals 50-50 raffle tonight was benefiting Venezuela and the victims of the earthquakes, and the winner, the jackpot, the total was just over $27,000, Denny. The winner got $13,679, and so that much also, $13,679, goes to the Red Cross, American Red Cross relief efforts, and the Royals Foundation has added another $6,300 to get that number to $20,000 to go to the Red Cross.
0: So here we go, bottom of the ninth, and Craig Kimbrell comes in to pitch for Tampa Bay. Lane Thomas at the plate, he takes a strike. Kimbrell ready and deals. Started to swing, and they ruled he did go around, so very quickly, Lane Thomas down in the count 0-2. Kimbrell, his last 9 batters faced are hitless. And the ground ball to short and a nice big hop for Walls. And over to first to retire Lane Thomas, who is 1 out of 4. He doubled to start the fourth inning. Michael Massey coming up. Massey drew a walk his last time up. He's 0-2. seat ground ball to second. Big hop, Williamson, short flip to first, and very quickly two ground ball outs for Craig Kimbrough. So Tampa Bay's six-run third inning is the key to the game. Noah Cameron threw a lot of pitches in the first two innings. Then things caught up with him in the third, and they scored six runs on seven hits. There's a strike. And they added two more in the fifth, two in the sixth. So 10 runs, 11 hits for the visitors. Four runs, six hits for the Royals. Saldi takes a strike. And Kimbrough cuts it loose and just did miss the inside corner. Now we have another challenge. And the pitch was just off the corner. So the count even, one ball, one strike on Salvador Perez. Salvi is 0 for 3. Kimbrough going outside with a breaking ball. And two balls, one strike.
1: A lot of challenges tonight.
0: Kimbrough, 2-1 to Salvi. Hit high, like a bullet to the shortstop. So Salvador Perez, two lineouts in the game, one to second, this one to short. This line shot right at the shortstop walls ends the game. Tampa Bay takes game one of the three-game series, 10-4. We'll be right back.
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0: Banged into deep right center field. It's at the fence.
18: That's an opposite field homer for Salvador Perez.
19: A liner into the right field seat.
20: His second long ball of the night.
19: And the Royals have hung a 10 spot on the board.
0: Royals have bombarded the former Cy Young Award winner.
20: Swing and a miss. He struck him out. An insane heater from Lucas Hershey.
19: He blew a fastball by him at 99.
0: Steps on the bag. This game is over.
21: Welcome to the Midwest Marine Boats postgame show. Midwest Marine Boats. It's not just a boat, it's a lifestyle.
0: 10-4 final score. Tampa Bay takes the first game of the three-game series, and which started out very promising for the Royals. Carter Jensen extended his hitting streak to 20. He hit the first pitch that Rays starter Griffin Jacks tossed his way, and he smoked it for the home run. His 12th and extended his impressive hitting streak, but man, it was downhill from there, Jake, because in the third inning, Tampa Bay jumped on Noah Cameron for a half a dozen runs on seven hits. Noah just, well, he threw a lot of pitches in the first two innings, gave up a one-out walk in the first, he gave up a leadoff walk in the second, and then it collapsed on him, six runs, seven hits. In inning number

0: 3, and it all started with a bunt, and a nice bunt it was, by the number 9 hitter, the catcher Fortes, and it all kind of crumbled from there.
1: Yeah, bunt single, walk, RBI single, the 3-run homer from Junior Caminero was the big blow in that inning, but that was followed on the very next pitch by a homer by Ryan Relay. The Rays went back-to-back, and they blinked, and each of the first 8 Rays that came to the plate in that inning had reached, and 6 of them had scored, and that put the Royals in a pretty big hole. They did get 2 runs back in the bottom of the 3rd on Bobby Witt Jr.'s 2-run homer, his first of 2 home runs tonight. That made it a 3-run game, but then in the wake of a bullpen that couldn't throw strikes and struggled to get outs, Connor Siebold only recorded 2 outs before he left with a right lat injury, and then Eric Sarantola really struggled tonight. 43 pitches, only 14 strikes, and he walked 6 in the 6th inning, including 5 straight walks, and so the hole that the Royals were trying to climb out of just kept getting deeper, and the Royals ran out of one runway. They did get a homer from Bobby Witt Jr. in the 8th, but that was it.
0: Yeah, and the offense really did very little after the 3rd inning. In fact, the Royals had only 2 hits after the 3rd inning, if you can imagine that. One of those was a leadoff double by Lane Thomas in the 4th inning, and you thought, well, the Royals are still a part of the game, but 3 outs later, that was it. And then after the leadoff double by Lane Thomas, the last hit the Royals got the rest of the game was the Bobby Witt home run. So, 10-4, your final, and tomorrow night, the pitching matchup, it'll be Seth Lugo going for the Royals and lefty Shane McClanahan for Tampa Bay. So until then, Denny Matthews saying goodnight from Kauffman Stadium, and now Jake has the totals.
1: All right, Denny, first for the Tampa Bay Rays, 10 runs, 11 hits, no errors, 8 left on base, and the Rays were 4-for-8 with runners in scoring position. They also had a pair of home runs tonight. They're back-to-back homers in the 3rd inning. The first was from Junior Caminero, his 23rd of the season, and his 7th in the last 5 games. Caminero has homered in 5 consecutive games. Then Ryan Valade homered on the very next pitch for Valade. It was his 6th home run of the season. For the Kansas City Royals tonight, 4 runs, 6 hits, 1 error, only 2 left on base. The Royals were 1-for-5 with runners in scoring position and got 3 home runs. Carter Jensen's leadoff homer in the bottom of the 1st. It was his 12th of the season. And not to be outdone, Bobby Witt Jr. hit 2 home runs tonight. A 2-run homer in the 3rd and then a solo homer in the 8th for his 11th and 12th home runs this season. The winning pitcher is Griffin Jacks. He improves to 4-5. Jacks tied a career high with 6 innings and allowed 3 runs on 5 hits. He improves to 4-5. Noah Cameron falls to 4-6. He was charged with 6 runs, all earned on 9 hits in 3 2/3 innings. Cameron did not record a strikeout. He also issued 3 walks. There was no save in tonight's game. This ballgame took 2 hours and 43 minutes, and the attendance, 15,014. 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With the win, the Tampa Bay Rays are now 49-33, and they have won 6 consecutive games. They also pick up a game on the Yankees, who lost to the Tigers 9-3, and so the Rays now have a 2.5-game lead in the American League East. Meanwhile, the Royals fall to 35-51, 16 games below 500. That ties the low water mark for this season. The first-place Chicago White Sox are in Baltimore. They won 9-3, and so the Royals' deficit in the Central is now 11 games. Again, the final score tonight is the Tampa Bay Rays 10 and the Kansas City Royals 4. Stay tuned. Our Midwest Marine Boats postgame show continues right after this on the Royals Baseball Network.
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3: 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Final here tonight, the opener of this homestand, 10-4 Tampa Bay over the Royals, a 6-run third inning, the big item for the visitors from Tampa Bay. As we check scores around the division tonight, Jake had mentioned the Yankees lost again. The Yankees have been struggling while the Rays have been winning. Tonight, the Rays won their sixth straight while the Yankees lost their sixth straight, and Detroit won at New York 9-3. Tigers hit 5 homers in that ballgame. 4 of them came off Yankee starter Cam Schlittler, who, of course, have off to a great start in his career. But Cam Schlittler allowed 6 runs on 7 hits over 4 innings. His ERA is up above 2 now, which for him is very high. Meanwhile, Tarek Skubal started for Detroit in that game, went 6 innings, gave up 2 runs, 1 earned on just 1 hit, 9 strikeouts, no walks. So Skubal getting the win in that ballgame. Other action tonight as the White Sox beat up on Baltimore for a second straight night. Another lopsided win, 9-3 in that ballgame. Colson Montgomery hitting his 21st home run for the White Sox in that ballgame as Eric Fetty got the win for Chicago at Camden Yards tonight. Texas gets a win at Cleveland tonight, and the Rangers coming out on top as the Rangers are the first place team, 2 games above 500 now in the American League's Western Division. Jacob DeGrom getting the win. 7 innings, 2 runs, 4 hits. He's 7-5 with a win. Tanner Bibee takes the loss despite a 3.69 ERA. The Cleveland starter Bibee is now 2-9 on the year, so a deceiving win-loss record for sure. But it was Texas winning by a 4-2 final score at Cleveland. The other game involving a Central Division club is Minnesota at Houston. Houston has a 6-4 lead as they play in the bottom of the 8th inning. And who else but Yordan Alvarez. And what did he do? A grand slam tonight off of Joe Ryan. It was his 26th home run, a grand slam in the 4th inning for Houston. And they lead it 6-4 in the bottom of the 8th over the visiting Minnesota Twins. And here it was a 10-4 Tampa Bay victory over the Royals at Kauffman Stadium. We'll be back to the K in a moment on the Midwest. Sorry, Eric. I have to read this, folks, because we're still learning this one. You're listening to the Midwest Marine Post Game Show from the K.
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1: Welcome back to the Midwest Marine Boats postgame show. 10-4, the final, Tampa Bay over the Royals. Let's hear from the Royals manager, Matt Quatrero, after this one.
2: Yeah, I think overall, just not getting ahead of hitters. You know, that was the right from the get-go. The first time through, there were maybe, I don't know, three, maybe four guys he got ahead of, and a couple of them were the, you know, the sack bunt and the bunt for a hit. So it wasn't getting ahead, which is making it challenging, and then you become more predictable when you're behind in the count.
3: This is, you know, something we talked about before with him, with the command and not getting ahead. What do you think the key is for him to make that adjustment?

0: So I think it's also a night where maybe he didn't grip the ball as well. You know, I'm not sure about that.
1: Do you have any further update on Connor Siebel?
0: It's right lat tightness. So we're going to evaluate him, but he felt it out there. We didn't want to push it.
2: That pickoff throw?
0: No, he said he felt it prior to that, but you know, we're getting to know him. You know, you look at his mannerisms out there, and you're not sure if it's, you know, just trying to get loose or just get sweat off your arm or whatever, but he said he felt it prior to that.
2: Sarantola didn't have a command tonight.
0: Yeah, I mean, he obviously struggled, you know, couldn't land his slider, which is his bread and butter. You know, then things sped up on him, and you know, a lot of pitches, you know, five walks in a row, just hoping that he could right the ship, and he was not able to do it.
1: What do you go and say to a young guy like that that's navigating the big leagues for the first time?
0: Yeah, I mean, he's been up here before. He had an outing where he struggled with command, and then he had a good one even within one outing. He had one inning where he struggled, and the next one was better. You got to stay on the attack, but it was one of those things that sped up on him today, and he was unable to corral it.
3: How have you seen Steven Cruz settle in, and just the last couple of outings he's had, he's been really solid.
0: Really nicely, yeah. I mean, he's attacking the zone. All the things that we're saying that you have to do, he's doing. Plus, he's got plus stuff. You know, today was mostly fastballs, and he was only seven pitches, but mostly fastballs. But we've seen the slider and the cutter develop really well, too.
2: Nice way for Jensen to extend that hit streak of his over there in the leadoff.
0: Yeah, I mean, get us going. You can't get going any better than that. You know, against a guy like Jax, too. I mean, he throws a ton of strikes, so you got to be ready to hit.
1: You notice any changes from facing Jax the last time out to facing him now at this start?
0: I mean, it was the last start, so things look pretty similar.
3: Was Lucas okay?
0: Yeah, I mean, it hit him in the leg.
3: Yeah,
0: he said he was fine. I'm sure it doesn't feel great. I didn't even get to ask him exactly where it got him. I mean, I think he was just pretty frustrated that happened in a game.
3: Yeah.
2: You know, it's been tough sledding for the pitching right now. How would you describe just this stretch you guys are on, especially with the starters not really going as far as you need them to go?
0: Yeah, I mean, that's you gotta throw strikes, you got to get ahead, you got to give yourself a chance to compete with good hitters. And if you're behind in the count, that's what you're seeing there, is elevated pitch counts and making it hard to go further into the game.
2: What kind of feeling does that give when you do see that and you're in a large deficit pretty early on?
0: Yeah, I mean, you get back to 6-3 there, and it feels like a ball game. I mean, I thought we were in a pretty good spot there. I mean, they get the two runs. You know, unfortunately, Connor's got to come out. Wild pitch sets up the two-run single. It wasn't a well-hit ball, but it gets through, and now it's 8. You know, and you still feel like you got a chance to chip away, but then obviously it got away from us after that.
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1: 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Final score was 10-4 Tampa Bay, but the Royals shortstop provided a couple highlights. In fact, it was a three-hit night for Bobby in the first inning right after that Carter Jensen leadoff home run to extend his hit streak to 20 games. Bobby singled to left center. That was just the appetizer for what would come later. He came up in the third inning for his second at-bat.
2: The 2-1. Witt bashes it high in the air, deep left center field. Simpson has no chance. A home run for Bobby Witt Jr. How about that from America's shortstop? An all-star worthy blast. 11th home run of the season for Bobby Witt Jr. It's a two-run shot, and the Royals are back within three. It's a 6-3 game in the bottom of the third inning.
3: Bases empty, two out, one ball, two strikes. Well hit, deep center. Back goes DeLuca to the wall, and gone, Bobby Witt Jr. So it's a two-home run game for Witt. And he is 3 out of 4. Now Bob with a dozen home runs.
1: So there you go. Bobby Witt Jr., a big night. Unfortunately, in a loss, but three hits. He hits his 11th and 12th home runs. And a reminder that All-Star voting continues in Phase 2. Bobby has moved on, but he needs your help to become the starting American League shortstop in this year's Major League Baseball All-Star Game. Vote once per day until noon this coming Thursday, July 2nd. 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So we have game two of this series coming up tomorrow, and all three games against Tampa Bay are night games at 6:40, both tomorrow and Thursday. And tomorrow night, the pitching matchup, Seth Lugo on the mound for the Royals. Lefty Shane McClanahan will go for Tampa Bay. It'll be a 6:40 first pitch. Royals.com for tickets. And we'll be on there at 6 o'clock with a pregame show. And for those of you listening on our flagship station in Kansas City, 96.5 The Fan, stay tuned for Vern's postgame show with Josh Vernier. It's also available on the Odyssey app. And the final score tonight, Rays 10, Royals 4 for Denny Matthews, Jake Eisenberg, and our producer-engineer Eric Guthrie. Steve Stewart saying goodnight from Kauffman Stadium.
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5: Here's a look at your forecast. Mainly clear skies tonight with a low of 75. Tomorrow, 92. Partly cloudy tomorrow night, lows around 75. Partly cloudy skies and dry Thursday and Friday with highs in the low 90s. A peek at the extended shows 93 Saturday, 89 Sunday, and 88 on Monday. I'm staff meteorologist Derek Height. Currently 82.
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Dear listener, before we continue, please agree to our terms and conditions. They state that if this rock and roll does any damage, we are not responsible. There's other stuff in there too, yada yada, whatever, just sign it. Classic Rock lives here on Northwest Missouri's KKWK.

0: Eddie, I'm Mike Walsh. I thank you for listening. I've got a life hack for the ladies. Ladies, okay, the ladies with the prodigious pedunkadunk are celebrated these days. That does not mean they don't have problems that women who don't. For instance, sitting on bar stools or in a swing, squeezing between tables at a restaurant. Oh, I know, but, you know, you get to have a Sir Mix-a-Lot song. 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
10: Here's a look at your forecast. Mainly clear skies tonight with a low of 75. Tomorrow, 92. Partly cloudy tomorrow.

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0: Magic Carpet Ride. That's Steppenwolf. I'm Mike Walsh, and Simone. Michael has surpassed Oppenheimer to become the highest grossing biopic of all times.
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0: 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So enjoy this next song, because it's scary good. 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

0: Aerosmith crying. I'm Mike Walsh. I thank you for listening. And I've got a life hack for the regular Joes. You know, the schmoes. You know, the, you know, brown bag rapper guy. You know, me. We're actually more likely than good-looking men to consider ourselves chick magnets. Yeah, science put 200 college students through a speed meeting experiment, and the less handsome guys were more likely to think the beautiful women were into them than the good-looking guys. Right up to our noses in the river denial. Look, just because she didn't shoot you doesn't mean she's ready to exchange vows. Exchange gunplay, sure. Vows, no, Poindexter.
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0: So the video featured Patricia Quintero, better known as Apollonia, as the female doing the shaking. 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
9: Here's a look at your forecast. Lows dip down to about 75 overnight under mainly clear skies. Mainly clear skies again Wednesday. Daytime highs approaching 92. Partly cloudy skies Wednesday night. Lows level off around 75. Sunshine mixed with clouds at times and dry Thursday and Friday with highs in the low 90s. I'm staff meteorologist Derek Height. Right now, 79.
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7: Oh, say can you see, by the dawn's early light, the rocket's red glare, the bombs bursting in air, gave proof through the night that our flag was still there. That's right, we're celebrating the 250 years since we kicked England's ass out of the country. Happy birthday, America. 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

0: Gabriel Salisbury Hill. I'm Mike Walsh with Deep Thoughts. Polish is the only word that changes its meaning and pronunciation when capitalized. Deep Thoughts.
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0: Guns N' Roses with their take on Live and Let Die. Now, hopefully there are parts of your job that you like, but I'm willing to bet for sure there are parts you don't like. And the question is, what are those parts? A poll finds nearly half of us say sending emails is the most frustrating task we have to do. From following up, sending reminders, responding, and drafting new emails, 48% of those surveyed think emailing is the most irritating task in their day-to-day duties. How do you feel?
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The social pages say I've got the biggest goal.

0: Big Balls from AC/DC. Hi there, Will Upton is my name. Want to wish a happy 80th birthday to the bikini, first introduced this week in 1946, and may I add, many happy returns of the day. The name bikini is a reference to the infamous atomic bomb test on the South Pacific atoll bearing the same name. Because attractive women were commonly referred to as bombshells, French designer Louis Rayard used the atomic bomb reference in naming the suits.
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6: Here's a look at your forecast. Lows dip down to about 75 overnight under partly cloudy skies. Mainly sunny skies Wednesday. Highs level off around 92. Partly cloudy skies Wednesday night. Lows dip down to about 75. Sunshine mixed with clouds at times and dry Thursday and Friday with highs in the low 90s. I'm Staff Meteorologist Derek Height. Right now, it's 77 degrees.

0: say when children are praised for being smart, they're also more likely to cheat to uphold their reputation. The research suggests parents should instead praise children for hard work and effort.
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And now, our pledge to you. We will be thoughtful with our song choices. We will play these songs in perpetuity. And we will assume you are always listening. If you agree with these terms, then please turn it up. Northwest Missouri's Classic Rock. 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

not loud enough, to cause ringing in your ears, is it worth listening to? After all, no gain, no pain. Get it? St. Joseph, Bethany, Albany, and all of Northwest Missouri. This is Classic Rock 100.1 KKWK.

you got Will Upton in with you. And we got ourselves a mooning this week that we won't get again for another 17 years. I'll tell you all about it up ahead. Now Van Halen with I'll Wait.

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0: Train in Vain from The Clash. Did you happen to catch the moon this week? It had a moment it won't have again for almost another couple of decades. The first full moon of the summer, known as the strawberry moon, was the lowest in the sky that it'll be until 2043. So if you missed it, you're going to have to bide your time until then. This moon comes at the low point of an 18.6-year cycle of extreme rising and setting points, staying relatively close to the horizon. And if you missed the full moon, you can still catch a fairly big-looking moon low in the sky for another couple of days here.
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0: That'd be the lead single from Tom Petty's Wildflowers album in 1994. It's You Don't Know How It Feels. Hey there, my name's Will Upton. Your parents may have a good line on your love life. You might not be too excited to hear that, but research shows they have unique insights into your relationship. Now, they're looking out for your best interests and have a greater ability to see the relationship clearly and objectively. You or your friends, maybe not so much. So when in doubt, ask your mom or dad whether your partner really suits you.
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9: Here's a look at your forecast. Lows dip down to about 75 overnight under partly cloudy skies. Mainly sunny skies Wednesday. Highs level off around 92. Partly cloudy skies Wednesday night. Lows dip down to about 75. Sunshine mixed with clouds at times and dry Thursday and Friday with highs in the low 90s. I'm Staff Meteorologist Derek Height. Right now, it's 77 degrees.

American is celebrating our 250th birthday. From sea to shining sea. Happy birthday to us. St. Joseph, Bethany, Albany, and all of Northwest Missouri. 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

0: David Bowie and fame. Four things you're going to want to keep to a minimum for the betterment of your marriage. They are repeated criticism, being defensive, lots of expressions of contempt like sarcasm, and stonewalling, which is when communication almost completely shuts down. Marriage therapists say too much of any or all of those things can quickly kill your relationship.
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got cars. I guess you're just what I need. That's what I need. We've got a jet. 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No matter how you get around, remember, rock and roll's got you covered. 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

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Hey, it's just a suggestion. 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

0: Motley Crue, there's Kickstart My Heart. You know that formula that says 1 year is like seven dog years? Well, toss that out the window. We've got a new, far more complicated thing for you to remember. Now they say a one-year-old dog's genes are closer to a 30-year-old human. Then things slow down a bit, with a four-year-old pup being similar to a 52-year-old person. And when a dog is in their teens, they're closer to a 70-year-old human. You got all that?
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1: 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Do you look forward to spending time by yourself? 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One survey discovered 41% of women enjoy or look forward to being by themselves. Only 30% of men surveyed similarly looked forward to spending time home alone.
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6: Here's a look at your forecast. Lows dip down to about 75 overnight under partly cloudy skies. High temperatures reach up to 93 Wednesday, mainly clear skies. Partly cloudy skies Wednesday night. Lows dip down to about 76. Sunshine mixed with clouds at times and dry Thursday and Friday with highs in the low 90s. I'm Staff Meteorologist Derek Height. Right now, it's 77 degrees.

Oh, say can you see, by the dawn's early light, the rocket's red glare, the bombs bursting in air, gave proof through the night that our flag was still there. That's right, we're celebrating the 250 years since we kicked England's ass out of the country. Happy birthday, America. St. Joseph, Bethany, Albany, and all of Northwest Missouri. 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

0: and professional songwriter Desmond Child. It's Crazy from Aerosmith. Will Upton here. If you're looking to inject a little mindfulness into your life without doing a bunch of meditating, do a puzzle instead. Experts say jigsaw puzzles exercise the brain, increasing creativity and promoting mindfulness. I love puzzles. Good way to relax while also giving that brain of yours something to work on.
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0: Are You Gonna Go My Way? 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Oranges repair stress-triggering damage in the brain. So grab an orange, make yourself feel better.
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6: The U.S. Treasury quietly released its official financial report for 2025. It appears by its own numbers, the U.S. government seems insolvent. It's reported that the Treasury shows about $6 trillion in assets and over $47 trillion in liabilities. 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

0: Guns N' Roses, there's patience. 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Well, if so, you might expect some weird dreams. If you're the type of person who regularly grabs a muffin in the morning and ends dinner with dessert, you'll probably have some dreams about seeking sugar. This occurs because you don't have sugar to help stimulate your brain, so you dream about getting some.
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6: Here's a look at your forecast. Lows dip down to about 75 overnight under partly cloudy skies. High temperatures reach up to 93 Wednesday, mainly clear skies. Partly cloudy skies Wednesday night. Lows dip down to about 76. Sunshine mixed with clouds at times and dry Thursday and Friday with highs in the low 90s. I'm staff meteorologist Derek Height. Right now, it's 77 degrees.

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Happy birthday to us! 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

0: Stars from their 1978 debut album. It's Bye Bye Love, written by Rick Ocasek and sung by Benjamin Orr. Will Upton with you, doing my best to play tunes that make you feel good, which of course isn't real tough to do with all these great songs. Researchers found 46% of adults say singing along to their favorite songs is a great way to boost their mood. Now, the average person has 8 songs which do the trick, and it takes just 14 seconds after one of their faves starts up to get those happy feelings.
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0: Runaway from Bon Jovi, the song that started it all for that band. How are we doing with our health? Not real great, if this survey is to be believed. It says here, half of Americans aren't taking great care of their health and well-being. 53% of people don't consider their lifestyle healthy, and the same number don't feel capable of doing anything about it. And those are just the ones who self-report being unhealthy. The situation has undoubtedly got to be even worse than that.
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0: Seger from his album The Distance. There's Even Now, a song he dedicated at the time to his longtime companion, Jan Dinsdale, although they'd break up a year later. Now let's talk about a perfect day, shall we? You're supposed to get about 15 of these a year, one about every 3 weeks or so. According to a study, the average person would be happiest waking up at 8:15 in the morning and have a sunny, spring-like forecast with temperatures reaching 74 degrees. People would like to be able to enjoy 3 hours outside, spend 4 hours with their family, and 3 hours with friends, then come home and hop on the couch to watch 3 hours of television.
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2: Here's a look at your forecast. Lows dip down to about 75 overnight under partly cloudy skies. High temperatures reach up to 93 Wednesday, mainly clear skies. Partly cloudy skies Wednesday night. Lows dip down to about 76. Sunshine mixed with clouds at times and dry Thursday and Friday with highs in the low 90s. I'm staff meteorologist Derek Height. Right now, it's 77 degrees.

celebrating 250 years of American independence. So show us your red, white, and blue. She was an American girl. Celebrate freedom. Happy birthday, America. St. Joseph, Bethany, Albany, and all of Northwest Missouri. 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

0: Tom Petty and Into the Great Wide Open. What when the weekend hits do you enjoy doing the most? Sleeping in tops the list in a survey, followed by spending time with family. Binge watching TV, playing computer games, and going out with friends were all also very sensible answers. One oddball response here was household chores. Yes, I can't wait for the weekend so I can clean the toilet.
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underestimate somebody who rocks. It's the people who roll you gotta watch out for. Unless they're on fire, then it's probably a good idea. 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

0: That is Van Halen. Hey, it's Marty. So make sure you take in a fireworks display this July 4th. Studies prove participating in such community rituals, right, eases stress and makes you feel closer to loved ones. This is all a big article and story they did from Women's World. So happy fireworks. Take in a fireworks display sometime during the 4th of July weekend. And it's going to make you feel closer to loved ones and a little bit more happy.
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0: That is Phil Collins. 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First, mustard, then relish or onions, then cheese if desired, then any spices on top of all that.
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9: Here's a look at your forecast. High temperatures reach up to 93 today under mainly sunny skies, partly cloudy skies tonight. Lows dip down to about 76. Sunshine mixed with clouds at times tomorrow. High temperatures reach up to 93. Temperatures a bit above average Friday and Saturday with highs in the low 90s. Slight chance for storms Saturday. I'm staff meteorologist Derek Height. Currently 75.
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0: That is REO Speedwagon. Hey, it's Barney. So happy July 1st. Yes, we're rolling into July 1st today already and getting ready for the 4th of July weekend. So whatever you're doing, if you're staying in, hanging out with friends and family, really hope you enjoy this weekend.
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0: That is White Snake Case, Marty. So, do you fight over your husband's habit of leaving the toilet seat up? Leave it alone. According to relationship experts, you have to look at it from a perspective of equality. Right? Put the toilet on the other foot. He has grounds for complaining if you don't leave the toilet seat up for him. It's hard to make a compelling argument for this one. So, experts say, just to kind of move on from it.
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10: Here's a look at your forecast. High temperatures reach up to 93 today under mainly sunny skies. Partly cloudy skies tonight. Lows dip down to about 76. Sunshine mixed with clouds at times tomorrow. High temperatures reach up to 93. Temperatures a bit above average Friday and Saturday with highs in the low 90s. Slight chance for storms Saturday. I'm staff meteorologist Derek Height. Currently 75.
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6: Oh, say can you see, by the dawn's early light, the rocket's red glare, the bombs bursting in air, gave proof through the night that our flag was still there. That's right, we're celebrating the 250 years since we kicked England's ass out of the country. Happy birthday, America. St. Joseph, Bethany, Albany, and all of Northwest Missouri. 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

0: That is ZZ Top. It's Marty. So what are the two things that most interfere with a man's enjoyment on his vacation? The first vacation annoyance is knowing that work is piling up back at the office, which you can't think about, right? And the second nagging concern, someone breaking into his house. So that's what guys fear the most when it comes to vacation interference, that their work's not getting done and someone's going to break into the house when they're gone.
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0: After the stock market crash of 1929, the country fell into the Great Depression. When Franklin Roosevelt became president with the election of 1932, his wife Eleanor saw an important need that she hoped could be filled.
2: They were talking about, how can we help get food to people? She said, you know what, we need food, but what about feeding their minds?
0: Nikki Jacobsmeyer knows this story well. She's authored a book on that idea that Roosevelt and many others helped bring to fruition.
2: She teamed up with Ellen Woodward, who was a Mississippi state legislator. They came together and they helped with this WPA program, and one was the Packers Librarians.
0: In 1936, the American Library Association estimated that one-third of the public did not have adequate access to libraries. Plus, many Americans were illiterate. The Great Depression would only serve to make both stats worse. And that's why something called the Packhorse Library Project was begun through the federal government's Works Progress Administration.
2: They would help find and fund places to have a central library. They were churches or schools.
0: Librarians were paid $28 per month to serve the rural areas, often in Appalachia, where the libraries were begun.
2: They were responsible for their own mount. So if they didn't own a horse or a mule, they would rent one. And the local farmers, this was a great deal for them. For 50 cents a week, they could rent out a horse or mule.
0: With a library, a determined librarian, some books, and her horse or mule, the Packhorse Library began to serve the needs of some of the most isolated parts of the country. Our story continues next time as we travel the countryside in Hyden, Kentucky. I'm Andrew McCray. This is Andrew McCray. It's time for the American Countryside, brought to you on KKWK by BTC Bank. Community-minded, just like you.
3: 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Use only as directed. 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

0: That is Nirvana. Hey, Smarty. 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
5: Here's a look at your forecast. High temperatures reach up to 93 today under mainly sunny skies. Partly cloudy skies tonight. Lows dip down to about 76. Sunshine.

0: Mixed with clouds at times tomorrow. High temperatures reach up to 93. Temperatures a bit above average Friday and Saturday with highs in the low 90s. Slight chance for storms Saturday. I'm staff meteorologist Derek Height. Right now, 77.
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3: September corn up 6 1/4 at 423. December up 6 1/2 at 442 1/2. March up 6 3/4 at 457 3/4. August soybeans up 14 1/4 at 1138 1/2. September up 14 3/4 at 1143 1/2. November up 15 at 1158 3/4. September Chicago wheat up 9 1/4 at 598 1/2. December up 9 at 613 1/2. March up 8 1/2 at 626 3/4. August live cattle down 115 at 242.42. October down 72 cents at 236.65. August feeder cattle down 287 at 364.60. September down 322 at 362.52. October down 327 at 359.65. August lean hogs up 92 cents at 98.20, and the Dow is up 136 points at 52,319. With this look at your markets, I'm Caitlin Lair on TFN The Farm Net.
4: Hey, happy Wednesday. It's Barty. Thank you for having us on. This is Bigfoot.

0: 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So why are we so in love with coffee and soda? It's the caffeine. Researchers found that caffeine makes us feel better. Caffeine tends to improve attention, also enhance mood. Not only are we awake, but we tend to like the way we feel when we've got the caffeine going through our veins, right? That's why we love coffee so much.
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0: That is Santana. Hey, it's Marty. So beat the heat. Yeah, temps are dangerously hot for some parts of the U.S., right? So how do you beat the heat? The most common way to keep cool is to crank up the air conditioning, obviously. Drinking plenty of water, also a popular heat solution. 6% of people go swimming to cool off. And 1% eat a lot of ice cream to kind of cool off, too. So definitely some ways you can beat the heat, no doubt.
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2: The world is gathering in the United States and in Kansas City. According to local watch guides from the Kansas City Star, the official FIFA Fan Festival at the World War I Museum is taking a scheduled pause today, shifting the tournament's energy downtown to the KC Live Block. Expect massive crowds in the Power and Light District tonight as Team USA takes the pitch against Bosnia and Herzegovina in a winner-go-home round of 32 clash. Kickoff is set for 7 p.m. Meanwhile, transit authorities at Connect KC 26 confirmed that regional bus lines are being heavily routed to handle the mass influx of international travelers moving through the metro. It all builds toward Friday night when Colombia and Ghana arrive at Kansas City Stadium. Local ticket hubs warn that seats are nearly gone, so if you're planning to go, secure your spot early to stay a part of Kansas City history. This Summer of Soccer update is brought to you by RE/MAX Partners in Cameron and The Plant Place and Greenhouse, celebrating the passion, pride, and global spirit of the beautiful game.
3: September corn up 6 1/4 at 423, December up 6 1/2 at 442 1/2, March up 6 3/4 at 457 3/4. August soybeans up 14 1/4 at 1138 1/2, September up 14 3/4 at 1143 1/2, November up 15 at 1158 3/4. September Chicago wheat up 9 1/4 at 598 1/2, December up 9 at 613 1/2, March up 8 1/2 at 626 3/4. August live cattle down.

0: down 115 at 242.42. October down 72 cents at 236.65. August feeder cattle down 287 at 364.60. September down 322 at 362.52. October down 327 at 359.65. August lean hogs up 92 cents at 98.20, and the Dow is up 136 points at 52,319. 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
9: Here's a look at your forecast. High temperatures reach up to 93 today under mainly sunny skies, partly cloudy skies tonight. Lows dip down to about

0: About 76. A mix of clouds and sun tomorrow. High temperatures reach up to 93. Temperatures a bit above average Friday and Saturday with highs in the low 90s. Slight chance of thunderstorms Saturday. I'm staff meteorologist Derek Height. Currently 79.
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4: September corn up 5 1/4 at 422, December up 5 1/2 at 441 1/2, March up 5 3/4 at 456 3/4. August soybeans up 9 1/2 at 1133 3/4, September up 10 1/4 at 1139, November up 10 at 1153 3/4. September Chicago wheat up 9 1/4 at 598 1/2, December up 9 at 613 1/2, March up 8 at 626 1/4. August live cattle down 115 at 242.42, October down 72 cents at 236.65. August feeder cattle down 287 at 364.60. September down 322 at 362.52. October down 327 at 359.65. August lean hogs up 92 cents at 98.20. And the Dow is up 136 points at 52,319. With this look at your markets, I'm Kayla Nair on TFN, the Farm Net.
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0: 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That question was asked, and some of the answers wives provided. 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Change how often he naps during the day. Change what a slob he is and make him a better fix-it guy. 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
10: September corn up 5 1/4 at 422, December up 5 1/2 at 441 1/2, March up 5 3/4 at 456 3/4. August soybeans up 9 1/2 at 1133 3/4, September up 10 1/4 at 1139, November up 10 at 1153 3/4. September Chicago wheat up 9 1/4 at 598 1/2, December up 9 at 613 1/2, March up 8 at 626 1/4. August live cattle down 115 at 242.42. October down 72 cents at 236.65. August feeder cattle down 287 at 364.60. September down 322 at 362.52. October down 327 at 359.65. July lean hogs are up 50 cents at 94.32. And the Dow is up 136 points at 52,319. With this look at your markets, I'm Kaylin Lair on TFN The Farm Net.
11: 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My name is Colin McLaughlin. Thanks

0: To our friends at United Fiber for bringing the show to the regional radio airwaves and to NorthwestMoInfo.com, where all our episodes are archived for you to check out anytime. I'm joined on today's Breakfast Club by Emily McClellan with Cameron Main Street as a board member getting ready for the Freedom Festival, which begins tomorrow here in Cameron and will span for 3 days this week. And then get into a little bit next week on July 11th. But first off, Emily, thank you again for coming in and joining me here today.
1: Yeah, thanks, Colin. Thanks for having me.
0: So let's get right to it. Tell us when and where the Freedom Festival is and a little bit about it. We'll go day by day from there.
1: Okay, perfect. Yes, it kicks off tomorrow, July 2nd, which is Thursday. And all of the events will be in McCorkle Park. Starting with the annual pet show hosted by Cameron Pet Supply and also Alley Vet Services. You can pre-register for that through the Cameron Pet Supply Facebook page. There's a link for that Google form, or you can just show up the night of and get registered. That's going to be from about 6:30 to about 7:50. And then we'll move into the Cameron Municipal Band concert that night, and they're doing, of course, a special music set for the 4th of July, and it's called America 250. Along with that, there's going to be the Firecracker 5K Glow Run. That's going to also start at 8 p.m. The band is going to kick that off.
0: All right. How about July 3rd? I know there's a lot going on then, including the fireworks this year.
1: Yes, the fireworks this year are on the 3rd, not the 4th. All of these events are going to be happening in Recreation Park. Most of the things are going to kick off right around 6 p.m., so the band Centerline will be in concert in Recreation Park from 6 until about 10 p.m. We're also going to have a foam party that night from 7 until 9 p.m. And then the fireworks should kick off about 9:45, 10 o'clock that night.
0: All right. And then, of course, July 4th.
1: Then July 4th, yes. It's going to look a little bit different this year. The Independence Day breakfast at Rotary Breakfast at United Methodist Church is still going to happen from 7 a.m. to 10 a.m. The annual baby show will be there starting at 8. It's going to be at the old school or McCorkle Park area, so right around there. The farmers market will be at McCorkle Park from 8 a.m. until 2 p.m. that day, and the band will be doing their annual veterans concert at the memorial, the Veterans Memorial, at 10 a.m. And then 1 o'clock in the afternoon will be the annual Independence Day parade. And then there's going to be a free swim for families from 2 to 4 p.m. at the Cameron Pool, thanks to Park Board and the City of Cameron offering that. So,
0: all right, anything else for this week that we missed? If not, we'll get to the Cameron Car Show and Freedom Run, which usually was on the 4th, but it's been moved this year.
1: Right, it was moved this year. The thought was to not compete with the other car shows that are also happening on the 4th, hoping for a really great showing on July 11th. And Scotty's Towing is sponsoring that car show, so he's got some information out if you want to register for that, for sure. Be sure to check in with, I know that Cameron Main Street Inc. Facebook page has all of the flyers for all of these events. If anybody's looking, that's where they would want to go to find it. Last thing to also talk about is the Cameron Regional Medical Center is doing their annual Freedom Run also, which will also be on July 11th. And their registration's on their, I believe, their Facebook page, but it starts at 7 a.m. on the 11th. And there's a 2 mile walk and a 4 mile run for any of those people who are interested in doing that.
0: Absolutely. Thank you for the time, Emily. I appreciate it, and looking forward to being out there and celebrating America's 250th this week for the Cameron Main Street Freedom Festival with you guys. That'll wrap us up here on today's broadcast. Thanks again to our friends at United Fiber for sponsoring the show. If you missed any of today's show, remember to visit NorthwestMoInfo.com, where you can listen to any episode of The Breakfast Club whenever you please.
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1: It's Marty. 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So definitely keep that in mind. I've said this before, I'll say it again. Breakfast is the most important meal of the day.
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1: Here's a look at your forecast. High temperatures reach up to 93 today under mainly sunny skies. Partly cloudy skies tonight. Lows dip down to about 76. A mix of clouds and sun tomorrow. High temperatures reach up to 93. Temperatures a bit above average Friday and Saturday with highs in the low 90s. Slight chance of thunderstorms Saturday. I'm staff meteorologist Derek Height. Currently 79.
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5: September corn up 5 1/4 at 422, December up 5 1/2 at 441 1/2, March up 5 3/4 at 456 3/4. August soybeans up 9 1/2 at 1133 3/4, September up 10 1/4 at 1139, November up 10 at 1153 3/4. September Chicago wheat up 9 1/4 at 598 1/2, December up 9 at 613 1/2, March up 8 at 626 1/4. August live cattle down 115 at 242.42. October down 72 cents at 236.65. August feeder cattle down 287 at 364.60. September down 322 at 362.52. October down 327 at 359.65. July lean hogs are up 50 cents at 94.32. And the Dow is up 136 points at 52,319. With this look at your markets, I'm Kaylin Lair on TFN The Farm Net.
0: The music we play is an acquired taste. In other words, if you don't like it, you should acquire some taste. St. Joseph, Bethany, Albany, and all of Northwest Missouri. 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

0: Soundgarden with Black Hole Sun on a Wednesday. Happy July 1st. It was a red card given yesterday to one of the Ecuador players for covering his mouth while confronting an opponent. This was the Ecuador-Mexico game. This guy became the second player to be sent off the World Cup for covering his mouth. That is a no-no. Mexico winning that game yesterday. Three games in the round 32, including USA versus Bosnia-Herzegovina. That's the last game of the day. 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
14: 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Fawcett resident 13-year-old Landon Parker Ray passed away Tuesday, June 23rd. The family will gather friends from 6 to 8 p.m. this evening at Meyerhofer Funeral Home.

0: Memorials are suggested to Landon's funeral fund. Meyerhofer Funeral Home has the arrangements. Cameron resident 86-year-old Edith Erlene Parks McCord passed away Friday, June 26th. The visitation is 10 a.m. this morning at Community of Christ in Cameron, with funeral services to follow at 11. Interment will be in Cameron Memory Gardens. Memorials are suggested to Community of Christ. Poland Thompson Funeral Home has the arrangements. St. Joseph resident 31-year-old Dustin Lee Pardue passed away Thursday, June 25th. A visitation is 6 to 8 p.m. this evening at Meyerhofer Funeral Home. Funeral services are 10 a.m. Thursday, July 2nd at the funeral home. Memorials are suggested to the funeral fund. 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

0: Great White with Once Bitten, Twice Shy. It's Mackenzie Victorellis, whose voice powered some of disco's most enduring anthems, has sadly passed away following a brief aggressive illness. Victorellis of the Village People, frontman, co-writer of YMCA in the Navy, and more, lead singer, typically appearing as the police officer or naval officer, Victorellis passing one day before his 75th birthday.
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6: September corn up 2 3/4 at 419 and a half. December up 3 1/4 at 439 and a quarter. March up 3 3/4 at 454 and 3/4. August soybeans up 8 3/4 at 1133. September up 8 3/4 at 1137 and a half. November up 9 at 1152 and 3/4. September Chicago wheat up 18 1/4 at 607 and a half. December up 16 1/2 at 621. March up 15 at 633 1/4. August live cattle down 2 cents at 242.40. October up 55 cents at 237.20. August feeder cattle up 40 cents at 365. September up 55 cents at 363.07. October up 80 cents at 360.45. August lean hogs are up 37 cents at 98.57. And the Dow is up 82 points at 52,401. With this look at your markets, I'm Kaylin Lair on TFN The Farm Net.

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1: Here's a look at your forecast. High temperatures reach up to 93 today under mainly sunny skies. Partly cloudy skies tonight. Lows dip down to about 76. A mix of clouds and sun tomorrow. High temperatures reach up to 93. Temperatures a bit above average Friday and Saturday with highs in the low 90s. Slight chance of thunderstorms Saturday. I'm staff meteorologist Derek Height. Right now, 82.
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4: September corn up 2 3/4 at 419.5. December up 3 at 439. March up 3.5 at 454.5. August soybeans up 4 at 1128.25. September up 4 at 1132.75. November up 4.25 at 1148. September Chicago wheat up 14 at 603.25. December up 12.25 at 616.75. March up 11.25 at 629.5. August live cattle down 65 cents at 241.77. October down 5 cents at 236.60. December down 2 cents at 236.35. August feeder cattle down 60 cents at 364. September down 50 cents at 362.02. October down 32 cents at 359.32. August lean hogs are up 47 cents at 98.67. And the Dow is up 115 points at 52,435. With this look at your markets, I'm Kayla Nair on TFN The Farm Net.
0: When I say rock, you say roll. Ready? Rock. Okay. Well, never mind. Maybe we'll try that again later. How about we just play another song again? Classic rock lives here on Northwest Missouri's KKW.

Motley Crue starts touring July 4th today. The 2008 Crue Fest kicked off in West Palm Beach. Earned about $40 million. It's Mackenzie Happy Hump Day.

0: Brian Adams and Cuts of Like a Knife, also same old song and dance. And Aerosmith, happy birthday to Steven Tyler's daughter, Liv, who actually didn't know Steven was her dad until she was 11. She turns 49 today. It's McKenzie, the 2026 NFL Flag Championships presented by Toyota are headed to Westfield, Indiana. 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

0: Healing in the Cradle will rock. Well, Stephen Colbert's iconic Late Show marquee bought at an auction. Proceeds benefiting World Central Kitchen. It's now displayed on the rooftop of West Hollywood's WeHo Bistro before moving to a permanent indoor location. The marquee hung outside the Ed Sullivan Theater for Stephen's nearly 11-year run. Not sure how much it sold for, but the sign attracted 170 bids.
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4: Let's get you updated on the World Cup. Yesterday's action saw France beat Sweden 3-0 as Kylian Mbappe starred with two goals. Mexico shut out Ecuador 2-0 and Norway edged Ivory Coast 2-1 behind Erling Haaland's late winner. Norway's victory locks them into a massive round of 16 bracket matchup against Brazil on July 5th. Today's matches kick off in Atlanta at 11 with England facing DR Congo. Later, Belgium plays Senegal in Seattle at 3. But around here, all eyes are on the United States. The U.S. men's national team battles Bosnia and Herzegovina at 7 p.m. from Santa Clara. The stakes are massive for the tournament bracket. Whoever wins this match advances to the round of 16 to play the winner of tomorrow's heavy-hitting Portugal versus Croatia showdown. That's a look at World Cup scores and updates brought to you by RE/MAX Partners in Cameron and The Plant Place and Greenhouse.
5: September corn up 2 3/4 at 419.5. December up 3 at 439. March up 3.5 at 454.5. August soybeans up 4 at 1128.25. September up 4 at 1132.75. November up 4.25 at 1148. September Chicago wheat up 14 at 603.25. December up 12.25 at 616.75. March up 11.25 at 629.5. August live cattle down 65 cents at 241.77. October down 5 cents at 236.60. December down 2 cents at 236.35. August feeder cattle down 60 cents at 364. September down 50 cents at 362.02. October down 32 cents at 359.32. August lean hogs are up 47 cents at 98.67. And the Dow's up 115 points at 52,435. With this look at your markets, I'm Kayla Nair on TFN The Farm Net.
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0: Turn the page and Metallica. There's a GoFundMe that's been launched for the late Cliff Burton's older sister Connie's life-saving surgery. According to the fundraiser, she's suffering from severe decay in her skull that started with her teeth and has spread to her sinuses. Doctors say that if the decay continues to spread, the condition can become fatal. The GoFundMe page's goal, $15,000.
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0: Today, USDA participant Rod Bain and Undersecretary for Marketing and Regulatory Programs Dudley Hoskins are going to be discussing how the USDA recently announced recipients of funding for projects associated with its New World Screwworm Grand Challenge Initiative.
1: $105 million is now available for 40 research and innovation projects focused on bolstering the nation's defense against New World Screwworm.
2: This is the culmination of a very extensive and expedited process to get these submissions in front of the right people, to vet them, and ultimately to approve them.
1: Agriculture Undersecretary for Marketing and Regulatory Programs Dudley Hoskins says also expedited implementation of several of these projects in current NWS prevention and response efforts.
2: Secretary, it was something that was part of her five-pronged plan on the screwworm. The Grand Challenge, something that has been a boost to help us modernize our existing toolbox for our fight against the screwworm. The Grand Challenge projects and awards, we will work those concurrently. And these are the ideas, the innovations, the technologies that will help every part of that.
1: Funding awards are divided into four categories, each promoting R&D on aspects of New World Screwworm prep and response.
2: The first priority for us was anything we could do to enhance sterile fly production. Any project that was submitted that would improve our production capacity, whether it was technology or technique, different diets for the screwworm as they're being raised and harvested. The second bucket, we really focused on traps and lures. Novel tools in that space was something we really wanted to focus on. The third bucket was anything we could do to enhance therapeutics and different treatments. Grateful to our FDA colleagues. They have been working overtime with some of the emergency use authorizations and conditional approvals they've made, I think, on 12 or 13 different products at this point. The last bucket for the Screwworm Grand Challenge was on anything to help bolster preparedness and response.
1: More information about USDA's NWS response efforts and the Grand Challenge is available online at www.screwworm.gov. I'm Rod Bain reporting for the U.S. Department of Agriculture in Washington, D.C.
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1: Here's a look at your forecast. High temperatures reach up to 93 today under mainly sunny skies. Partly cloudy skies tonight. Lows dip down to about 76. A mix of clouds and sun tomorrow. High temperatures reach up to 93. Temperatures a bit above average Friday and Saturday with highs in the low 90s. Slight chance of thunderstorms Saturday. I'm staff meteorologist Derek Height. Right now, 84.
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4: September corn up 3.5 at 420 1/4. December up 3 3/4 at 439 3/4. March up 4.5 at 455 1/2. August soybeans up 6 1/4 at 1130 1/2. September up 4 3/4 at 1133 1/2. November up 4 1/4 at 1148. September Chicago wheat up 11 at 600 1/4. December up 10 at 614 1/2. March up 8 1/4 at 626 1/2. August live cattle up 2 cents.

0: $2.42.45. October up 62 cents at $2.37.27. August feeder cattle up 177 at $3.66.37. September up 162 at $3.64.15. October up 140 at $3.61.05. August lean hogs are up 70 cents at $98.90. And the Dow is up 291 points at 52,611. With this look at your markets, I'm Kaylin Lair on TFN The Farm Net.
1: Time for another round of Who Are You? Are you like a scorpion? Or are you more like a barracuda? It doesn't matter. Either way, rock and roll's got you covered. St. Joseph, Bethany, Albany, and all of Northwest Missouri. 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

0: Scorpions with Wind of Change on a Wednesday. Happy July 1st in theaters today. Yeah, today, Young Washington, 77% in Rotten Tomatoes. 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

0: And that was yesterday, of course. They're doing that one in concert, but they've risked controversy after reviving the 1980 song Women off of Head Games. They said it's just a really fun song to play. Received a little flack when it came out. It's a great song. They're trying to add more songs to their set list from all the Foreigner albums. And they did that one a total of 31 times in concert. That's it, according to setlist, mainly between 79 and 82, then again in the late 90s, and three times last month.
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4: September corn up 3.5 at 4.20 1/4. December up 3 3/4 at 4.39 3/4. March up 4.5 at 4.55 1/2. August soybeans up 6 1/4 at 11.30 1/2. September up 4 3/4 at 11.33 1/2. November up 4 1/4 at 11.48. September Chicago wheat up 11 at 600 1/4. December up 10 at 614 1/2. March up 8 1/4 at 626 1/2. August live cattle up 2 cents at 242.45. October up 62 cents at 237.27. August feeder cattle up 177 at 366.37. September up 162 at 364.15. October up 140 at 361.05. August lean hogs are up 70 cents at 98.90, and the Dow is up 291 points at 52,611. With this look at your markets, I'm Kaylin Lair on TFN, the Farm Net.

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0: today, 1979, Sony introduced the Walkman, the first portable audio cassette player. Over the next 30 years, they sold 385 million Walkmans in cassette, CD, mini disc, and digital file versions. They were the market leaders until the arrival of Apple's iPod and other new digital devices. Greatest things ever. I think I had a bright yellow one. The Eagles, Hotel California, wrapping up a set, and Joan Jett. I love rock and roll. The Rock and Roll Hall of Fame, spotlighting key female risk takers and icons of the metal genre. It's the newest exhibit, Women in Metal, You Will Know My Name, opening at the museum July 10th.
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1: Here's a look at your forecast. Sunshine mixed with clouds at times this afternoon, with daytime highs approaching 93. Partly cloudy skies again tonight, lows dip down to about 76. A mix of clouds and sun tomorrow, high of 93. Temperatures a bit above average Friday and Saturday, with highs in the low 90s. Slight chance of thunderstorms Saturday. I'm staff meteorologist Derek Height. Right now, it's 86 degrees.
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1: September corn up 4 3/4 at 421.5. December up 5 1/4 at 441.25. March up 6 at 457. August soybeans up 6 1/4 at 1130.5. September up 5 at 1133 3/4. November up 4.5 at 1148.25. September Chicago will be up 11 3/4 at 601. December up 10 3/4 at 615.25. March up 9.5 at 627.75. August live cattle up 75 cents at 243.17. October up 125 at 237.90. August feeder cattle up 240 at 367. September up 232 at 364.85. October up 230 at 361.95. August lean hogs are down 37 cents at 97.82. And the Dow is up 241 points at 52,560. With this look at your markets, I'm Kaylin Lair on TFN The Farm Net.
2: 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No matter how you get around, remember, rock and roll's got you covered. St. Joseph, Bethany, Albany, and all of Northwest Missouri. 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

0: album's coming out on the 10th of this month. Stones, right there with She's So Cold. Anything but over the 4th of July weekend for a lot of places in the U.S. A powerful heat dome is set to blanket much of the U.S. through the 4th, driving temperatures into the triple-digit range. Stay hydrated, limit outdoor exposure, protect vulnerable populations. Don't forget to take care of your pets. Rough weekend for the pets, not just the weather, but fireworks.
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6: September corn up 4 3/4 at 421.5. December up 5 1/4 at 441.25. March up 6 at 457. August soybeans up 6 1/4 at 1130.5. September up 5 at 1133 3/4. November up 4.5 at 1148.25. September Chicago wheat up 11 3/4 at 601. December up 10 3/4 at 615.25. March up 9.5 at 627.75. August live cattle up 75 cents at 243.17. October up 125 at 237.90. August feeder cattle up 240 at 367. September up 232 at 364.85. October up 230 at 361.95. August lean hogs are down 37 cents at 97.82. And the Dow is up 241 points at 52,560. With this look at your markets, I'm Kaylin Lair on TFN The Farm Net.

celebrating 250 years of American independence. So show us your red, white, and blue. She was an American girl. 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Happy birthday, America. 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
1: Here's a look at your forecast. Sunshine mixed with clouds at times this afternoon, with daytime highs approaching 93. Partly cloudy skies tonight, lows level off around 75. Sunshine mixed with clouds at times tomorrow, high temperatures reach up to 93. Temperatures above average Friday and Saturday, with highs in the low 90s. Slight chance of thunderstorms Saturday. I'm staff meteorologist Derek Height. Currently, it's 88 degrees.
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2: September corn up 4 3/4 at 421.5. December up 5 1/4 at 441.25. March up 6 at 457. August soybeans up 6 1/4 at 1130.5. September up 5 at 1133 3/4. November up 4.5 at 1148 1/4. September Chicago will be up 11 3/4 at 601. December up 10 3/4 at 615 1/4. March up 9.5 at 627 3/4. August live cattle up 75 cents at 243.17. October up 125 at 237.90. August feeder cattle up 240 at 367. September up 232 at 364.85. October up 230 at 361.95. August lean hogs are down 37 cents at 97.82. And the Dow is up 241 points at 52,560. With this look at your markets, I'm Kaylin Lair on TFN The Farm Net.
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0: The farewell tour seems to be going well. It's still going. Journey, Stone and Love, and Night Moves from Bob Seger. It's Mackenzie Michael Byrne. If you don't recognize the name Google, you'll definitely recognize his face. British character actor, famous for roles in Indiana Jones and The Last Crusade, Harry Potter and the Deathly Hallows, Braveheart, the Bond film Tomorrow Never Dies. Had a 6-decade career, passed away back on the 20th, just now hearing about it for some reason. Doesn't say the cause of death. Michael Byrne, 82.
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6: Let's take a look at your closing sentiment report. September corn up 6 at 422¾. December up 6 and a quarter at 442¼. March up 6 and 3 quarters at 457¾. August soybeans up 9 at 1133¼. September up 6 and 3 quarters at 1135½. November up 5½ at 1149¼. September Chicago wheat up 10 and 3 quarters at 600. December up 10 at 614½. March up 8 and 3 quarters at 627. August live cattle down 60 cents at 241.82. October up 7 cents at 236.72. August feeder cattle down 45 cents at 364.15. September down 35 cents at 362.17. October down 35 cents at 359.30. July lean hogs are down 97 cents at 93.35. With this secure closing sentiment report, I'm Kaylin Lair on TFN, the Farm Net.

0: Jose Can You See? By the dawn's early light, the rocket's red glare, the bombs bursting in air, gave proof through the night that our flag was still there. That's right. We're celebrating the 250 years since we kicked England's ass out of the country. Happy birthday, America. 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

0: and roll with the changes. REO, Speedwagon, and Rock of Ages, Def Leppard. Phil Collin, in a recent interview, talks about the band's latest single, Rejoice. He talks about their residency in Vegas and a whole lot of other things as well. Check it out, blabbermouth.net. I've talked to that guy before. Super nice. AAA projecting 72.2 million people traveling at least 50 miles from home for the July 4th holiday, which has already begun. People are already traveling. People are already off. A lot of people flying, and a majority of those travelers, wow, 61 million, are driving. It's Mackenzie, and I'm out. Have a great Wednesday.
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1: Here's a look at your forecast. Sunshine mixed with clouds at times this afternoon, with daytime highs approaching 93. Partly cloudy skies tonight, lows level off around 75. Sunshine mixed with clouds at times tomorrow, high temperatures reach up to 93. Temperatures above average Friday and Saturday, with highs in the low 90s. Slight chance of thunderstorms Saturday. I'm staff meteorologist Derek Height. Right now, it's 90 degrees. 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
1: Let's take a look at your closings at our report. September corn up 6 at 422 and 3 quarters. December up 6 and a quarter at 442 and a quarter. March up 6 and 3 quarters at 457 and 3 quarters. August soybeans up 9 at 1133 and a quarter. September up 6 and 3 quarters at 1135 and a half. November up 5 and a half at 1149 and a quarter. September Chicago wheat up 10 and 3 quarters at 600. December up 10 at 614 and a half. March up 8 and 3 quarters at 627. August live cattle down 60 cents at 241.82. October up 7 cents at 236.72. August feeder cattle down 45 cents at 364.15. September down 35 cents at 362.17. October down 35 cents at 359.30. July lean hogs are down 97 cents at 93.35. With this look at your closing center report, I'm Kaylin Lair on TFN The Farm Net.
2: Dear listener, before we continue, please agree to our terms and conditions. They state that if this rock and roll does any damage, we are not responsible. There's other stuff in there too, yada yada, whatever, just sign it. 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

Warren with Heaven, Dan here. And in a few minutes, I want to tell you a tip for staying cool in the summer that I'm not sure I'm going to follow. I'll tell you about it in a few minutes. Right now, it's Blue Oyster Cult. Don't fear the reaper.

0: Loverboy and loving every minute of it. And if you want to stay cool in the summer, Time Magazine says try a wet t-shirt. 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
12: 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Right now we have Led Zeppelin, Whole Lot of Love.

0: Stevie Nicks with Stand Back. Rumor has it that Stevie Nicks might be performing at Taylor Swift's wedding, which is supposedly coming up soon. You know what would be really funny is if Stevie Nicks performs at Taylor Swift's wedding, and there's some drunken uncle or something who has no idea who she is. And a guy walks up to Stevie Nicks after the performance, and he says, "Wow, you're really good. You might have a future. So, do you want to do, like, real concerts, or do you just like doing weddings?"
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5: Let's take a look at your closings at our report. September corn up 6 at 422 and 3 quarters. December up 6 and a quarter at 442 and a quarter. March up 6 and 3 quarters at 457 and 3 quarters. August soybeans up 9 at 1133 and a quarter. September up 6 and 3 quarters at 1135 and a half. November up 5 and a half at 1149 and a quarter. September Chicago wheat up 10 and 3 quarters at 600. December up 10 at 614 and a half. March up 8 and 3 quarters at 627. August live cattle down 60 cents at 241.82. October up 7 cents at 236.72. August feeder cattle down 45 cents at 364.15. September down 35 cents at 362.17. October down 35 cents at 359.30. July lean hogs are down 97 cents at 93.35. With this look at your closing center report, I'm Kaylin Lair on TFN, the Farm Net.

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0: declaration like that, it would curse the team, and we'd somehow lose on an own goal or something like that. So I'm not going to make any prediction. 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
6: 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Today, USDA participant Rod Bain and Undersecretary for Marketing and Regulatory Programs Dudley Hoskins are going to be discussing how the USDA recently announced recipients of funding for projects associated with its New World Screwworm Grand Challenge Initiative.
7: $105 million is now available for 40 research and innovation projects focused on bolstering the nation's defense against New World Screwworm.
8: This is the culmination of a very extensive and expedited process to get these submissions in front of the right people, to vet them, and ultimately to approve them.
7: Agriculture Undersecretary for Marketing and Regulatory Programs Dudley Hoskins says also expedited implementation of several of these projects in current NWS prevention and response efforts.
8: Secretary, it was something that was part of her five-pronged plan on the screwworm. The Grand Challenge, something that has been a boost to help us modernize our existing toolbox for our fight against the screwworm. The Grand Challenge projects and awards, we will work those concurrently. And these are the ideas, the innovations, the technologies that will help every part of that.
7: Funding awards are divided into four categories, each promoting R&D on aspects of New World Screwworm prep and response.
8: The first priority for us was anything we could do to enhance sterile fly production. Any project that was submitted that would improve our production capacity, whether it was technology or technique, different diets for the screwworm as they're being raised and harvested. The second bucket, we really focused on traps and lures. Novel tools in that space was something we really wanted to focus on. The third bucket was anything we could do to enhance therapeutics and different treatments. Grateful to our FDA colleagues. They have been working overtime with some of the emergency use authorizations and conditional approvals they've made, I think, on 12 or 13 different products at this point. The last bucket for the Screwworm Grand Challenge was on anything to help bolster preparedness and response.
7: More information about USDA's NWS response efforts and the Grand Challenge is available online at www.screwworm.gov. I'm Rod Bain reporting for the U.S. Department of Agriculture in Washington, D.C.
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1: Here's a look at your forecast. Sunshine mixed with clouds at times this afternoon, with daytime highs approaching 93. Partly cloudy skies again tonight, lows level off around 75, high of 93. Tomorrow, sunshine mixed with clouds at times. Temperatures above average Friday and Saturday, with highs in the low 90s. Slight chance for storms Saturday. I'm staff meteorologist Derek Height. Right now, it's 90 degrees.
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5: Let's take a look at your closings at our report. September corn up 6 at 422 and 3 quarters. December up 6 and a quarter at 442 and a quarter. March up 6 and 3 quarters at 457 and 3 quarters. August soybeans up 9 at 1133 and a quarter. September up 6 and 3 quarters at 1135 and a half. November up 5 and a half at 1149 and a quarter. September Chicago wheat up 10 and 3 quarters at 600. December up 10 at 614 and a half. March up 8 and 3 quarters at 627. August live cattle down 60 cents at 241.82. October up

0: 7 cents at $236.72. August feeder cattle down 45 cents at $364.15. September down 35 cents at $362.17. October down 35 cents at $359.30. July lean hogs are down 97 cents at $93.35. With this look at your closing center report, I'm Kaylin Lair on TFN The Farm Net.
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1: Living Color and Cult of Personality. 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
1: 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If it's like a Tuesday night when they're up there saying, should we do one more? I'm in the back yelling, some of us have work tomorrow. Wrap it up.
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15: Let's take a look at your closings at our report. September corn up 6 at 422 and 3 quarters. December up 6 and a quarter at 442 and a quarter. March up 6 and 3 quarters at 457 and 3 quarters. August soybeans up 9 at 1133 and a quarter. September up 6 and 3 quarters at 1135 and a half. November up 5 and a half at 1149 and a quarter. September Chicago wheat up 10 and 3 quarters at 600. December up 10 at 614 and a half. March up 8 and 3 quarters at 627. August live cattle down 60 cents at 241.82. October up 7 cents at 236.72. August feeder cattle down 45 cents at 364.15. September down 35 cents at 362.17. October down 35 cents at 359.30. July lean hogs are down 97 cents at 93.35. 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
1: Here's a look at your forecast. Sunshine mixed with clouds at times this afternoon, with daytime highs approaching 93. Partly cloudy skies again tonight. Lows level off around 75. High of 93 tomorrow. Sunshine mixed with clouds at times. Temperatures above average Friday and Saturday, with highs in the low 90s. Slight chance for storms Saturday. I'm staff meteorologist Derek Height. Right now, it's 90 degrees.
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1: Let's take a look at your closings at our report. September corn up 6 at 422 and 3 quarters. December up 6 and a quarter at 442 and a quarter. March up 6 and 3 quarters at 457 and 3 quarters. August soybeans up 9 at 1133 and a quarter. September up 6 and 3 quarters at 1135 and a half. November up 5 and a half at 1149 and a quarter. September Chicago wheat up 10 and 3 quarters at 600. December up 10 at 614 and a half. March up 8 and 3 quarters at 627. August live cattle down 60 cents at 241.82. October up 7 cents at 236.72. August feeder cattle down 45 cents at 364.15. September down 35 cents at 362.17. October down 35 cents at 359.30. July lean hogs are down 97 cents at 93.35. 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
2: Attention. Attention. Listening to these songs may instigate impromptu air guitar solos and yelps of glee from anyone within the listening radius. Proceed with caution. Caution. Caution. You've been warned. St. Joseph, Bethany, Albany, and all of Northwest Missouri. 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

0: 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I was reading where a rare dinosaur fossil from Antarctica was tucked away in a drawer for several decades. 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

0: Billy Squier with the stroke, and Serena Williams returned to competitive singles playing tennis yesterday at Wimbledon and promptly lost to a player who was ranked in the 80s in the world. I didn't see it, but from what I read, she didn't really embarrass herself. She looked like she belonged, but obviously not quite who she was. So I would like to quote the great scholar Michael Irvin, I believe it was, "Father Time is undefeated."
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2: Let's take a look at your closings at our report. September corn up 6 at 422¾. December up 6 and a quarter at 442¼. March up 6 and 3 quarters at 457¾. August soybeans up 9 at 1133¼. September up 6 and 3 quarters at 1135½. November up 5½ at 1149¼. September Chicago wheat up 10 and 3 quarters at 600. December up 10 at 614½. March up 8 and 3 quarters at 627. August live cattle down 60 cents at 241.82. October up 7 cents at 236.72. August feeder cattle down 45 cents at 364.15. September down 35 cents at 362.17. October down 35 cents at 359.30. July lean hogs are down 97 cents at 93.35. With this look at your closing center report, I'm Kaylin Lair on TFN, the Farm Net.

UC by the dawn's early light. The rocket's red glare, the bombs bursting in air, gave proof through the night that our flag was still there. That's right. We're celebrating the 250 years since we kicked England's ass out of the country. Happy birthday, America. St. Joseph, Bethany, Albany, and all of Northwest Missouri. 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

0: Green Day and When I Come Around on Classic Rock Quick 100.1. Man, that song is tattooed on my brain. I had a mix when I was in high school. I can't remember if it was a CD or a tape, but I had a mix that had Green Day's When I Come Around on it. That was one of my go-to mixes. So I hear that song, I'm immediately back in that era. I'm just a 17-year-old in a dented Oldsmobile looking for babes. Lots changed since then. I'm now in my 40s. My car isn't dented. Still kind of looking for babes. I guess not everything changes.
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1: Here's a look at your forecast. Sunshine mixed with clouds at times this afternoon, with daytime highs approaching 93. Partly cloudy skies again tonight, lows level off around 75, high of 93. Tomorrow, sunshine mixed with clouds at times. Temperatures above average Friday and Saturday, with highs in the low 90s. Slight chance for storms Saturday. I'm Staff Meteorologist Derek Height. Right now, 88.

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2: Let's take a look at your closings at a report. September corn up 6 at 422 and 3 quarters, December up 6 and a quarter at 442 and a quarter, March up 6 and 3 quarters at 457 and 3 quarters. August soybeans up 9 at 1133 and a quarter, September up 6 and 3 quarters at 1135 and a half, November up 5 and a half at 1149 and a quarter. September Chicago wheat up 10 and 3 quarters at 600, December up 10 at 614 and a half, March up 8 and 3 quarters at 627. August live cattle down 60 cents at 241.82, October up 7 cents at 236.72, August feeder cattle down 45 cents at 364.15, September down 35 cents at 362.17, October down 35 cents at 359.30. July lean hogs are down 97 cents at 93.35. With this look at your closing center report, I'm Kaylin Lair on TFN The Farm Net.
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0: R.E.M. with Losing My Religion. And apparently Travis Kelce and Taylor Swift are getting married at Madison Square Garden, which is crazy to me because that's a 22,000-seat venue. Do they have that many guests? Also, are they going to have all the vendors like it's a basketball game? I would actually enjoy that at all weddings. The couple's up there doing their vows. I promise to love you every day. I'm in the back. Hot dog guy, I'll take two. Oh, did I interrupt you guys? I am so sorry. 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
1: Hey, it's Dan. Hope you're having a great hump day. Right now, Supertramp. 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

0: Asia, and only time will tell. I saw a little blurb that said women should not complain about their husband leaving the toilet seat up because the husband could also complain that they didn't leave the toilet seat up. It could go both ways there on toilet equality. I actually close the lid when I'm not using the toilet. I close everything because I don't want to think about it. I know what happens in that toilet. I kind of want a barrier between me and it, especially when I'm brushing my teeth 3 feet away. I want to pretend it doesn't even exist. I'm closing everything. That's my stance.
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11: Let's take a look at your closings at our report. September corn up 6 at 422 and 3 quarters. December up 6 and a quarter at 442 and a quarter. March up 6 and 3 quarters at 457 and 3 quarters. August soybeans up 9 at 1133 and a quarter. September up 6 and 3 quarters at 1135 and a half. November up 5 and a half at 1149 and a quarter.

0: September Chicago wheat up 10 and 3 quarters at 600. December up 10 at 614 and a half. March up 8 and 3 quarters at 627. August live cattle down 60 cents at 241.82. October up 7 cents at 236.72. August feeder cattle down 45 cents at 364.15. September down 35 cents at 362.17. October down 35 cents at 359.30. July lean hogs are down 97 cents at 93.30. With this Secure Closing Center report, I'm Kaylin Lair on TFN The Farm Net.
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0: Styx with Come Sail Away. Did you know this song is actually about aliens? I did not know that for a really long time. I've heard the song many, many times. But you listen to the actual final words before the final chorus there. I thought they were angels, but to my surprise, we climbed aboard their starship. We headed for the skies. I mean, it's always been in there, but for some reason it never registered to me as, oh, they're traveling with the aliens. But I read an article about that not too long ago. I guess they're sailing away to space.
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0: The following is a presentation of the Kansas City Royals Baseball Network. 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
3: Tonight, the Royals hope to get even with a red-hot Tampa Bay Rays in Game 2 of this three-game series. Good evening from the IBEW Local 124 broadcast booth here at Kauffman Stadium. Great to have you with us, along with Denny Matthews, Jake Eisenberg, and our producer-engineer Eric Guthrie. I'm Steve Stewart. Seth Lugo will be the Royals' starting pitcher tonight. Shane McClanahan goes for Tampa Bay. Coming up of is with Royals outfielder, infielder, speed demon, Tyler Tolbert. But next, Ryan with the Royals manager Matt Quatrero when the Bob Allen Ford pregame show continues on the Royals Baseball Network.
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5: Back at Kauffman Stadium with the Bob Allen Ford pregame show and our chat with Matt Cotrero. Well, we got off to a good start last night. Carter Jensen extends his hitting streak with a home run on the first pitch. On television, we showed what it took for him to get up to the plate. He goes running off the field, takes off his gear. He comes out of the dugout. He doesn't even have his helmet on yet. Literally jogs to home plate and is ready for the first pitch.
6: Yeah, I mean, it was impressive. You know, he used his timeout. You know, you get one timeout per at-bat. He used it to stop the clock before his first at-bat, which is savvy on his part. I mean, that's not the first time he's had to do that. But, I mean, that just shows what catchers go through. You know, I mean, it's 90-something degrees. He's sweating bullets. You know, leading off the inning, he has to get himself composed, gets up there, sprays the bat, rubs it in his hands a little bit, and gets ready to go, and he's ready to hit.
5: He's handled this great, hasn't he?
6: He really has. He's been maturing right before our eyes, off the field, on the field, behind the plate, at the plate. It's been a lot of fun to watch his work, his hard work, and all the coaches that work with him and all that preparation pay off.
5: He got charged with a pass ball last night, and it hit me. We haven't really been talking about his defense for a while, in a good way. And meanwhile, his caught stealing percentage is getting better and better.
6: Yeah, another example of the preparation. I mean, he and Hoove talk daily about everything, whether it's receiving, blocking, throwing, game calling. He's meeting with Nate every day on our pitcher's strengths and understanding game calling. And, you know, guys are just helping him in every way, and he's helping himself, you know, by his diligence, his willingness to learn, the amount of time that goes into these pitchers' meetings with Brian and the coaches and the starter that day. I mean, it should not be overlooked at how difficult that is and how to retain that in game when you're still trying to hit against the best pitchers in the world.
5: Bobby hits two home runs. The first one got us back into the game, made it 6-3. I think a lot of people are wondering, and I'm probably in that boat too, you know, Bobby, well, this season has been hard on everybody, so let's not single him out in that regard. But he's the face of the franchise. He has a very good chance of being the starting shortstop for the American League in the All-Star game, and yet, from a team perspective, the season hasn't gone the way he would want to. Is he the kind of guy, he's still young enough, is he the kind of guy that you need to check in with every now and then and see how he's handling it?
6: For sure. I mean, check in with all the guys, and, you know, whether we're going good or not, you know, or going poorly. But in Bobby's case, he does come to play every day. He comes to work every day. He's very consistent mentally, but absolutely. I mean, and especially he's been through some injuries this year, playing hurt, which is part of his DNA. But yeah, we absolutely check with him. And more than anything, he would trade any of his individual accolades for team wins. And that's what makes him so special.
5: All right. On the pitching side, two tough innings last night, the 6-run third with Noah on the mound and then Eric Sarantola. I mean, that's a top five most painful inning to watch for, I think, everybody. Even maybe the Rays were pulling for him in that inning.
6: Yeah, I mean, Noah, they hit the two homers that inning. It was tough for him to stop the bleeding there. You know, you're looking for some length out of the starter. You're hoping, you know, and as you said, after that, Bobby hits the homer to get us back in the game. So it's still somewhat manageable at that point. Obviously, it was not helpful that Seabold got hurt, had to come out mid-inning. Sarantola in a tough spot there, but he's got to eat up some innings, and he had trouble finding it, clearly. You know, you do feel for the guy in that instance, but, you know, that's his job, is to get out there and try to eat up a couple innings and save the bullpen.
5: It's obvious that for the toll it's taken on your bullpen lately, that some moves needed to be made. I'm sure he wasn't shocked when he got sent back down to AAA, but to get sent down to AAA after an outing like that, do you have any special message for him so that he's feeling good about himself when he goes back?
6: Yeah, I mean, I think Brian said it the best. You know, it was like,

0: Don't let this moment define you. You know, I think that's, you know, if you let one outing or one inning define who you are as a person, as a pitcher, it can be crippling. But he's done a lot of stuff to put himself on the map to get here in the first place. And, you know, that is the worst inning he could have, right? And that's not who he is. And he'll bounce back. We have a really good staff in AAA that'll help him put the pieces together, find out, get back to work, and make himself an option to get back up here.
1: Tonight we have a starting matchup of two really good pitchers who got hit really hard last time out by the team that they're facing tonight. What did the offense learn about what it takes to beat Shane McClanahan?
0: Well, you got to capitalize on his mistakes. I mean, you think about Jack hit the homer. That was a slider in the middle of the plate. Then he hit the other one. He got off the fastball on his second at bat, stayed on it on the third one, drove it to left center. You just have to be ready in the big part of the plate when he gives you something to hit, because his stuff is plus. For the righties, the changeup is really good, and you got to make sure it stays up in the zone.
1: And then for Seth Lugo, he was hit hard by the Rays, and they hit his breaking ball, probably not his best breaking ball, and that's a big part of his arsenal. When he goes into a start like this, knowing what happened last time out, does he stick what works for him, or does he have to be wary of throwing the breaking ball?
0: No, I mean, he'll have to throw them all. I mean, that's him in every outing. He's got to execute, right? And, you know, the homer to Caminero stayed in the middle of the plate. The slider sweeper to Mesa stayed in the middle of the plate. As it is with him on most nights, it's all about execution. And when he gets the ball to the corners and stays ahead, and he can get the sweeper down below the zone or off the plate away, it's really effective.
1: All right, thank you, Q. Good luck tonight.
0: Thank you.
1: Royals manager Matt Quatrero. We'll have more of the Bob Allen Ford pregame show right after this.
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1: Welcome back to the Bob Allen Ford pregame show as the Royals and Rays get ready for game two of this series. 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When we come back, I visit with Tyler Tolbert. Very interesting conversation I had with him a little bit ago. 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
1: Welcome back to the Bob Allen Ford pregame show. I'm Steve Stewart, joined by Tyler Tolbert, our Hawthorne Bank player to bank on. Tyler, thanks for being with us on this warm Wednesday evening.
14: Yeah, it's a little toasty.
1: A little toasty, but you're from Alabama. This is your kind of weather, I imagine.
14: It feels like home. It feels like home right now.
1: And you're okay with it?
14: And I am.
1: Most ball players are good with hot weather. Let's talk about several things. We're going to start with defense. We're going to start at the position you're not going to be at tonight, because you're going to be in left field this evening. Bobby's back at short, but when he was out, you were over there at short. That's your natural position. I mean, it was Nick Lofton's natural position, Kyle Isbell's natural position. Salvi played it as an amateur. A lot of guys play short, and then they move when they get into pro ball. And you've played short in pro ball, but you've moved around a lot. Tell me about when you do get to play over there, how it feels, and how comfortable are you there? Because you look very good when you were given those opportunities.
14: Just like you said, we've got a lot of innings over there growing up. Anytime just playing any position, it's just want to go out there and help the pitchers out and just have fun. And that's it. It was really cool because that was my first start at shortstop, and it was really cool.
1: And that game against St. Louis on the 19th here at Kauffman Stadium, were almost 2 weeks ago, but it was a big inning. Lynch was pitching, and you had Lofton at third and Massey at second, and there were three ground balls in that eighth inning. And the first play was a really nice play by Nick Lofton. And then you made a real good play on the second out of that eighth inning in a 1-2-3 inning against J.J. Weatherholt. And then Herrera comes up for St. Louis and hits a ground ball, actually to the left side of second. And Massey makes the diving stop. He flips to you. You do a spin and throw to Kags. It was a thing of beauty to get that out. Tell me about how much fun that inning was and that play was and what the reaction has been in your world when that got out and went viral.
14: Lofton started, setting the tone with the great play. And then going through that play, just as an infielder, you always kind of like dream about it, but like, or many attempts, but it doesn't, become successful. But it was just really good to have that play, and we completed it, and it gave us a little spark, and it was fun to play overall that night from the offense and the defense. It was a good night. It was a serious win for us too. So it was a fun night. It was a really fun night. We competed well, and it was something I'll always remember.
1: Now, tonight you'll be in left field, and, of course, your job is to play wherever they tell you, move around. You've played both corners, at least as a starter this year. You've played third and short. You've gone into other spots as well in-game. Do you enjoy the variety? And tell me the challenge of being ready for any position.
14: I do enjoy it, the variety of just playing different positions and preparing every day, just trying to get reps in mentally and physically, just try to get comfortable at all positions and continue to work at it each day. It's a difficult task, but it's just something we got to continue to work at.
1: The Royals a few years back put you in the outfield after you had been an infielder for so long, and so that's, I'm sure, been a learning curve, but it looks like you're more and more comfortable out there. Tell me about the challenge of, after being an infielder for so long, of learning the outfield.
14: It's just like the first step. As an infielder, you want to be more lateral, and as an outfielder, the first step, you got to be a little bit, have more depth on your first steps and stuff like that. So it just continue to do the fundamentals and work on the first step day in, day out, especially when I'm going back and forth, just getting the footwork down and just getting my reads down every day.
15: Talking to Tyler Tolbert, who'll be in left field tonight, but back to the infield, although I guess this applies to the outfield as well. We had Nick on the other day, Nick Lofton, and he talked about the fact that

0: so many guys here homegrown that you guys have played together at every level up the ladder through the minor leagues, through spring training and everything. So wherever you go, most of the time you're going to be next to somebody you've been playing with for years. That has to be a nice advantage.
1: It is. It was kind of funny because that night we played, it was like Quad Cities all over again. When I played short, Matt was at second, Lofton was at third. And it was just, you know, it was just, like you said, we all came up together really familiar with each other, and we're brothers, and it's really nice to have all the homegrown, and we came up together and just playing the big leagues together too.
0: We're talking to Tyler Tolbert. He'll be in left field tonight. We'll continue with him in a moment on the Royals Baseball Network.
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0: It's the Royals again tonight against the Tampa Bay Rays, and our special guest is our Hawthorne Bank player to bank on, and that's Tyler Tolbert. Tell me about how comfortable you are at the plate. Obviously, you do a lot of pinch running. That's kind of your specialty, to steal bases, but you've gotten more opportunities to the plate with these injuries and more playing time. Tell me about comfort level and staying ready when you're not playing all the time.
1: Just same routine, just doing your same routine every day and just try to get as comfortable as possible, rhythm and timing, and when you get in there, just execute the plan and approach, and my job is to get on first base, you know, at any way possible. Every single time I get to the plate, I'm just trying to get on first base and just do what I do, and once we get to first base, we're going to try to get rolling or someone knock me in, you know.
0: Well, you certainly get rolling a lot when you get on base. We saw another example the other night where you stole second and third base after you did reach first. Your success rate in pro ball has been number one, minor league, major league, going back to your entry, this is your eighth year in pro ball, 92% or better than 92% is the best in pro ball in terms of success rate at stealing bases. Tell me where that comes from, and how much of that is courage, how much of that is technique, how much of that is God-given ability?
1: It's a little bit of everything, but I would like to credit my college coach. He taught me a lot about base running when I got to college. Brian Shoup, UAB, he just retired. Actually, today they announced he's getting inducted to the Hall of Fame. So congratulations, Coach Shoup. So when I got recruited and I was under his realm, he was just preached like base running. He taught me a lot of things in base running, like go keys, what to look for, and then like stuff like that. And I really give him a lot of credit. I tell him that a lot, that he taught me a whole lot, just like the foundation of just stealing bases and learn that. And just every day I try to pick something, whatever the pitcher is, and after we get something, I just rely on my God-given ability to, you know, get a good jump and use my legs and try to get it back.
0: Tell me about the feeling of satisfaction when you've successfully stolen a base. That's got to be a good feeling.
1: It's an adrenaline rush. I would say it's euphoric. It's an adrenaline rush. It's something that I like to feel on a regular basis. So it's a huge adrenaline rush, so I love it.

0: Well, pitchers do a lot of running, and you do a lot of running, and you were a pitcher twice last week against these Rays last Thursday. You finished out a ballgame. Now, it's bad circumstance when you're losing a ballgame by a lopsided score, but you're helping the pitchers, obviously. Tell me how you liked being in there, and back-to-back days, no less, as a pitcher, and where does that come from? How early does Q or Brian Sweeney say, hey, we may need you later?
1: You know, like you said, on unfortunate circumstances, hopefully, you know, one day they'll let me close out when we're up 20 to, you know, to zero or something like that. But they just come up to me the end of before and just go in there and just throw strikes and let my defense play, honestly. That's the main thing going on my mind, and that's it.
0: And obviously a shortstop arm, you got a good throwing arm, and yet you clearly are taking it easy out there. I'm sure one of the instructions is, don't overthink it. Don't overthrow it. Right. Don't get hurt. Right.
1: Correct. Correct. That's the main thing. Just protect yourself. Just get up there, throw a strike. Just, you know, like you said, just don't get hurt.
0: Well, Friday night in Chicago, again, it was a very ugly game, but it was a nice moment toward the end of the game. You pitched a scoreless ninth, and you had a comebacker to the mound, and you started a double play. That had to feel pretty good.
1: Yeah, I have a lot of respect for the pitchers that throw, you know, 95 to 100, and the ball's coming back to them 100 miles an hour, and they make it look easy. That was scary, but we completed the play.
0: And, that's even closer than shortstop, even when the infield's in.
1: Exactly. That was really scary, but, you know, it was cool to turn a double play and just get out the inning, honestly.
0: Before we let you go, I'm going to ask you about one of your teammates that you played with in the minors, and now you're playing with him here, Carter Jensen, what he's doing right now. A 20-game hit streak in the major leagues, and the way he extended it last night. What are your thoughts about this guy, his ability offensively?
1: We knew Carter was special before you got to the major leagues. It was funny. I remember we were in Double-A. Well, I was in Double-A, and I called him, and he was, like, scuffling a little bit. And I said, you got to realize, everybody in your class is in college. You know, you're, like, you're probably going to be in the big leagues next year. You know, and then he was in High-A, went to Double-A, and then, like, oh, yeah, 2024. And then a year later, he's in the big leagues. I was like, dude, you're special. Just continue to just stay on the grindstone. And, like, you don't realize how good you are, but you are. And then it clicked, and now we're just seeing it, the fruits of his labor. And it's been awesome just seeing him grow as a man, but also, like, as a ball player every day. And he's going to be a long-time big leaguer. And he's special.
0: He is, and you're special too. We really appreciate your time. Good luck tonight against the Rays.
1: I appreciate it. Thank you.
0: That's Tyler Tolbert, our Hawthorne Bank player to bank on. Start connecting to what's possible. Member FDIC. 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
13: Royals and Tampa Bay Rays, game two of this three-game series. Steve Stewart with you. Let's give you the starting lineups first for Kevin Cash and his Tampa Bay Rays. 49-33 on the season. Yandy Diaz leads off for them. He'll be the DH. Batting second at first base, Jonathan Aranda. Hitting third at third base, Junior Caminero. The cleanup hitter in right field, Victor Mesa Jr. Hitting fifth in left field, Chandler Simpson. Batting sixth in center field, Cedric Mullins. Batting seventh at shortstop, Taylor Walls. Hitting eighth at second base, Richie Palacios. And batting ninth and catching, it's Hunter Fiducia. And on the mound, lefty Shane McClanahan. Again for the Rays, Diaz, Aranda, Caminero, Mesa, Simpson, Mullins, Walls, Palacios, and Fiducia. Matt Quatrero's Royals are 35-51, and Lane Thomas leads off for the Royals. He'll be in center field. Batting second, the shortstop, Bobby Witt Jr. Batting third in right field, Jack Caglione. The cleanup hitter is the DH, Starling Marte. Batting fifth at first base, Salvador Perez. Hitting sixth and catching, Carter Jensen. Batting seventh,

0: third base, Nick Lofton. Hitting eighth in left field, Tyler Tolbert. And batting ninth, the second baseman, Michael Massey, Seth Lugo on the mound. Again for the Royals, Thomas, Witt, Caglione, Marte, Perez, Jensen, Lofton, Tolbert, and Massey. And the umpires, Junior Valentine behind the plate, Austin Jones at first base, Scott Berry at second base, the crew chief, Jordan Baker, will be at third base. It's the Royals and the Rays, game two, and Jake Eisenberg joins you in a moment.
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7: 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Tonight's pitching matchup is presented by IBEW Local 124, providing the best opportunities in the electrical field of construction for over a century. The Rays have left-hander Shane McClanahan on the mound tonight. The Royals faced him just last week and tagged him for a career-high tying three home runs. He's already got 73 and two-thirds innings pitched this season. This is his first year in the big league since 2023 after dealing with multiple injuries. It's Seth Lugo on the mound for the Royals. He makes his 17th start of the season. He faces a Rays lineup that features seven left-handed hitters and one switch hitter in Taylor Walls. This season, lefties are hitting .284 with three home runs against Seth Lugo. It's the Royals and Rays, game two and three this week. First pitch is next.
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1: Good evening from Kauffman Stadium. Tonight, the Kansas City Royals play game two of a three-game series against the Tampa Bay Rays. Thanks for joining us inside the IBEW Local 124 broadcast booth with the Hall of Famer Denny Matthews, Steve Stewart, and our producer-engineer Eric Guthrie. I'm Jake Eisenberg. Well, the Royals dropped the opener to the Rays last night, final score of 10-4. And so the Royals enter tonight at 35-51, 16 games below 500. That ties this season's low watermark. Meanwhile, the Tampa Bay Rays are as hot as it gets right now. They've won six consecutive games, and they enter tonight at 49-33, first place in the American League East. They've got a 2.5-game lead over the New York Yankees. It is another hot and sticky night in Kansas City, 91 degrees, but feels a little bit warmer than that. There is a really strong wind going out to left, and that's maybe keeping it a little bit more comfortable than it otherwise might be. 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Seth Lugo is finishing his warm-up tosses right now, wearing the Royals' home white jerseys tonight. White tops, white pants, thick royal blue stripe down the side of each leg. Royals in royal blue script across the chest with the royal blue numbers on the lower left side of the jersey and on the back. Seth Lugo wears number 67. Royal blue caps, interlocking white KC logo on the front. Meanwhile, the Tampa Bay Rays are wearing their navy jerseys, Rays across the front with the yellow sunburst in that capital letter R across the chest. Letters in navy outline in white. Navy numbers in the back outline in white. Yandy Diaz prepared to lead off, wears number 2. And the Rays have gray pants tonight with a thin navy stripe down the side of each leg. When the Rays take the field, navy caps, interlocking white TB logo on the front. The first pitch is presented by Simply Fuel. 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Time for baseball in Kansas City, and with the play-by-play, here's the Hall of Fame voice of the Royals, Denny Matthews.
2: All right, Jake, and it's Diaz to lead off. He's their designated hitter. And Seth Lugo about to uncork the first pitch of the game, and here it comes. And it's a fastball outside, and we are underway. Single in the fourth inning last night for Diaz, and that extended his hitting streak to six games. Right-handed batter takes one on the outside corner for a strike, and that evens the count at 1-1. Lugo, as you know, a quick worker. Back he comes with another fastball. This one misses away. The count now is 2-1 on Yandy Diaz. Lugo making his 17th start of the season, and a strike on the outside corner. So he's keeping the ball away from Diaz. Rondo will follow, and then it's Caminero. 2-2 pitch on the way, and a swing and a miss. He got him. So start for Lugo as he strikes out Yandy Diaz and deals now with Jonathan Aranda. Jonathan, the Rays' first baseman, he's hitting 290. He has 13 home runs. Last night, Aranda was 2-for-3. Left-handed batter, swing and a miss. He was late on a fastball. So Seth Lugo, obviously trying to establish his fastball here in the very first inning. Right-hander's next pitch to Aranda is just barely off target. And 1-1. Aranda has hit safely in 17 of his last 20. And he swings and misses. And again, late on a fastball. So Lugo, a power pitcher here with the first two batters. And now let's see what Aranda gets. 1-2. And he swings late. That time another fastball, and it's dropping in the seats way down the left field line. And a ball, 2 strikes. And Jonathan Aranda. And back comes Lugo. And another late swing, another foul ball off third base.

Seth Lugo making his 140th career start. I'm doing an imitation here of Nolan Ryan. There's a fastball foul back and out of play. Jake told you about that strong wind blowing out toward left. Basically the same conditions as last night. Another 1-2 pitch to Aranda, and now he throws a breaking ball and it's low and inside. The count is even at 2-2. Just underway. Nobody on base, one out. 2-2 pitch, and a line shot into center field for a hit. So Aranda singles to center. One on, one out. Here comes Junior Caminero. Today's third baseman, 23 home runs, 91 hits. His batting average is .294. Three-run home run in the game last night. That really was the big blow of the game. And now he crushes one to deep left field. Into the corner it goes and gone. Caminero. So Junior Caminero, home run number 24. So it is 2-0 Tampa. Rays have jumped in front. That is the 11th home run surrendered by Lugo so far this year. So Caminero got what he was looking for and made no mistake. He just hit a rocket into the left field seats. Up comes Victor Mesa. He did not play last night. He hits a ground ball wide at first. Backhand Salvi to the pitcher covering. Nicely done. And that is out number two. It's funny, you worked on that about 2.5 hours ago during infield practice. They were hitting ground balls to Salvador Perez, and he was either overhanding or underhanding the ball to someone standing right near first base, as a pitcher would be covering on a play just exactly like that. So, practice. And you play well. There's a strike call to Chandler Simpson. Simpson hitting .268. Back comes Lugo. Fastball lined up the middle and out into right center field. He's thinking two bases. He makes the turn at first and heads for second. And the head first slide gets Mesa, or rather Simpson, into second base. Ahead of, he was thinking two bases right out of the box. The pitch just worked its way right back into the barrel of the bat. Up comes Cedric Mullins. Mullins hitting .207. They're left-handed and he swings and fouls it off. No balls, one strike. Runner at second base, two out. Two runs are in. Fastball is a strike on the outside corner. The Rays have been a very good offensive team in the last 2 weeks. There's a ground ball foul pass first. And you can tell the way their hitters are approaching the pitching, that they are aggressive and looking to do damage. In comes the pitch, and it is a little bit high. And one ball, two strikes to Cedric Mullins. Mullins hits left-handed. 50 hits for Cedric, 8 of them home runs. Mullins didn't play last night. 1-2 the count.

0: Two out, two in. The pitch. He's lying away. Count even. Two balls, two strikes.
1: Well, much like Noah Cameron last night, Danny, Seth Lugo is having a long first inning. He's already thrown 22 pitches in this inning.
0: Most fastballs. There's another winner to swing and a miss. So he gets a strikeout. He gets out of the inning. But the home run that he allowed is 11th this year. Puts the Royals and Lugo behind at the end of half an inning. Tampa Bay 2 and the Royals coming up.
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0: 2-0 in favor of Tampa Bay. We go to the bottom of the first. Lane Thomas, Bobby Witt Jr., Jack Caglione coming up against lefty Shane McClanahan. We told you he has missed most of the last two seasons. First pitch is a strike to Lane Thomas. Lane hitting 217 with 5 home runs, 41 hits, 123 runs batted in. Right-handed batter takes a strike. He was tempted to swing, but the pitch was up and away, and he held up, and now he's down in the count. No balls, two strikes. Lane 1 out of 4 in the game last night. That hit was a double. This pitch is in the dirt. And 1 ball, 2 strikes. Shane McClanahan. And the Royals did very well against him a week ago. They handed McClanahan his third straight loss. And now a swing and miss by Lane Thomas. And down he goes on a slider and one away. And up comes Witt. Bobby had a big night last night. With 2 home runs, he finished the night 3 out of 4, 3 RBIs, 2 runs scored. And McClanahan goes to work on Witt and finds the inside corner with a fastball. No balls and 1 strike. Lefty's next pitch is very high and away. The count is even and Witt, 1 ball, 1 strike. Shane McClanahan was born in Baltimore, but now makes his home in Tampa. He pitched at the University of South Florida. 1-1 delivery, Witt a swing and a miss. So a slider that was working down and in on the right-hander hitting Witt. McClanahan, a former first-round pick, 31st. In the 2018 draft. And the lefty's 1-2 pitch. Witt hits a bouncing ball toward right field, and on into right field it goes. And Witt, who had a lot of room to work between the first and second baseman, made the most of it.

0: improve the oral health of Kansas City U.
1: Caglione was hitless last night. Jack was 0-4, and he rolls one foul past the Royals' dugout. Strike one. 71 hits for Caglione, who's playing in right field in this game. Batting average is .261. We had a pretty good lead at first. Late swing by Caglione, and he hits it way down the left field line. Peeling off foul into the seats it goes. And McClanahan, the Rays lefty, has the advantage in the count. McClanahan is a good changeup, basically a four-pitch mix. This time a fastball running up and away. And one ball, two strikes. Caglione homered twice against this pitcher. Series down in St. Pete, throw to first. And Witt is back. Bob with 28 stolen bases. One on, one out, 2-0. Tampa Bay, first inning, middle game of the series. Pitch to Jack, reaching for a pitch, and he hits it high and deep into center field. The wind pushes it a bit, but not enough as Mullins goes back to the edge of the warning track to make the catch. Caglione hit that ball a long way, and he was completely ahead of that pitch. He was off stride, off balance, and just flicked at the pitch and hit it to dead center field near the track. That brings up the Royals DH, and it is Starling Marte in this game, and he hits a liner into center field. Mullins comes over to make the catch, and that ends the inning. So the Royals strand Witt. We played one inning, it's the Rays two, and the Royals nothing.
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2: All-star voting continues in phase two. Bobby Witt Jr. has moved on, but needs your help to become the starting American League shortstop in the 2026 Major League Baseball All-Star Game. Vote once per day until noon tomorrow, so tonight and tomorrow morning. Cast your votes at royals.com/all-star.
3: Switch hitting shortstop Taylor Walls leads off against Lugo, and the first pitch is off the plate. And one ball, no strikes. Taylor Walls hitting 220, 19 RBIs. They're left-handed, lines one hard, and on into right field it goes. So Walls singles to right. Rays had their leadoff man on, and we'll pause for station identification. This is the Royals Baseball Network.
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3: Leadoff single by Walls. He's at first, and then a great hitter. Palacios is at the plate. Richie, left-handed hitter, too, and he takes outside from Seth Lugo. Junior Caminero homering in the first inning. He just hit a bullet with the left field fence. Runner goes, hit and run, swing and a miss through his second, and he's going to be out. So Walls trying for his 13th stolen base. It was a busted hit and run.
5: It was an interesting call at second base, too, from Scott Barry. He originally ruled safe, then made the motion that Taylor Walls came off the bag in his slide, and Bobby Witt Jr. held the tag, and that's why Taylor Walls was out.
3: One ball, one strike. Now the pitch and a ground ball to Massey at second base, and over to Salvador Perez, and that is the second out. So now the number nine hitter, Hunter Fiducia. Hunter did not see action last night. He's hitting 222. He's up there left-handed. And a line shot caught by Perez. Salvi had to go up and get it, so the Rays, and again, boy, they are so ultra-aggressive offensively and hitting line drives, but that time the Royals' defense was good. The busted hit and run changed the inning. We go to the bottom of the second, 2-0 Tampa Bay.
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